yesterday with Z100. Fans are convinced Ariana Grande is going to be collabing with Taylor Swift. But get this, that's because Ari's latest post on Insta used the word encore. She said, "Your everyday encore," which happens to be the name of the deluxe version for T-Swift's 12th studio album. I guess we're about to find out. It is Z100.

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worry if you can't get a date. 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It is Kelsey J with Z100. Found this out. New survey found out 1 in 10 people have stopped dating altogether just because the cost of dating. So maybe it's not you. 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
1: So at this point in my show, in this song, I like to bring someone up on stage with me. And this has turned into this dance challenge. And I feel like a lot of you guys in here know the dance. Who knows the dance? Put your hands up. Oh, I see someone who's very excited. And you got some good friends with you too, because everyone's pointing at you. And I love your outfit. Hey, I feel like I met you.
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0: is Kelsey J with Z100 on a scale of 1 to 10, 10 being the best. How would you rate your driving skills?
1: I think I'm an excellent driver. I mean, don't we all think we're 10 out of 10? So 10, yeah.
0: I love this. So there was a survey done that most people believe that they are, like, really good drivers. So far, everyone has rated themselves a 10. Can I tell you a secret?
1: I think so.
0: I,

0: Swifties saying Ariana Grande and Taylor Swift are teaming up for maybe a collab. I guess we'll find out. New T-Swift dropping tomorrow here on Z100. V-Bros and next.
1: I'm going under in this time. I fear there's no one to save me. This all or nothing really got away. You're driving me crazy.

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0: It's Mikey V, Frankie V, and Gianna. So kind of crazy. There's some Halloween decor that talks, but apparently it's very inappropriate, especially around kids. And you probably have us in your house right now, but let's talk about that next on Z100.
1: It was

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1: Teresa's with us right now as you spread positivity. What's that one thing making you smile?
2: My Halloween decorations.
0: Ooh.
2: I got everything up. It's all set.
1: Are you all done decorating?
2: Yep, I finished today, actually.
3: But you know that feeling when you finish decorating and you're like, I feel like I just need some more.
2: Oh, always.
3: Yep.
0: I haven't even started. Gianna, you should come decorate my house.
3: I will.
0: Jonathan, I'll pay you to decorate your house.
3: For real. Let me do it.
0: I love the joy you find in this. I love the joy that Amanda also finds. I'm happy you guys are spreading the positive vibes together.
2: Aw, thanks.

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1: If you're someone with a dad bod, you're actually more likely to get a job.
0: 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It could be dad bod or mom bod.
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1: We don't know who's headlining the Super Bowl halftime show yet. All we know are the rumors. A lot of people are thinking Justin Bieber.
0: Yeah.
1: Some people say Taylor Swift, Miley Cyrus.
0: But Rachel, if you could pick anybody to perform halftime of the Super Bowl, dead or alive, who'd you pick?
2: I would have to say Dolly Parton.
1: Ooh, oh, yes. I'm so mad we never got a Dolly halftime show.
0: They did say. Yeah. She did perform halftime at Thanksgiving, not Super Bowl, but one
1: right.
0: Time.
1: Yes, yeah. Right. So we got that, but still.
2: She unites us. Everybody loves Dolly. Mm-hmm. We need
0: more. They were saying that if Miley Cyrus, because she's like, you know, they're throwing all these names out there. Who could it be? Yep. Miley's on that list. They did say that while Dolly Parton was alive, they were working on like a hologram type version of her. And rumor has it, they said if Miley does perform, there's a chance they could unveil that for the first time on stage.
2: Oh, that would be so cool.
1: Oh, we'd all be crying.
3: That would make this conversation really interesting if it comes to life. Literally.
1: You pretty

Taylor Swift, rumors or got some Easter eggs pointing at possibly a Super Bowl halftime performance. I don't know yet, but people were saying her, Bieber, Miley, they're all on the list. It's Mikey V, Frankie V, and Gianna. This guy will be in town in November. Teddy Swims, Mr. Know-It-All, is on Z100.

0: Portland's number one at music station, Z100. It's Mikey V, Frankie V, and Gianna.
1: Could Taylor Swift be doing halftime at the Super Bowl in 2027?
0: Yeah, some more Easter eggs coming out. We'll break it all down for you next.

0: Taylor Swift is throwing.
1: I have seen a couple of them, yeah.
0: So obviously we announced yesterday, and she announced that her song Patient Zero is coming out, and it's actually going to be one of four songs on the deluxe album of the Life of a Showgirl, the Encore. Then this morning, she released on her Instagram a little snippet of a video that seems to be the video for Patient Zero. It has Dakota Johnson on it, also Colin Farrell, and all it says is VMAs this Sunday. Mm-hmm. So now they're thinking they're going to release this video at the VMAs. And furthermore, and this is a big dig by the Swifties, there's like a football with Taylor Swift's face that also has been leaked out there. And now lots of people are saying, does that mean she might be doing the Super Bowl halftime show? And is she going to announce that at the VMAs on Sunday?
1: I hope so. Taylor Swift all the time. I'm a huge Swiftie.
2: Wow. She used the Emmys to do her Law and Order skit to drop Easter eggs a few weeks ago. The Easter eggs were leading up to, you know, the announcement of this, The Life of Showgirl, the Encore. God only knows what's going to happen at
3: the
2: VMAs.
3: Could you imagine if Taylor Swift makes it to the Super Bowl, but Travis Kelce doesn't? That would be awesome.
2: That would be awesome, honestly.
0: That is that.
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Stella Lefty performed that song last weekend out in Vegas at our iHeartRadio Music Festival. Stella Lefty, it's called Boston. Zara Larsson right here was amazing too. You can relive it. 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

0: 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It's Mikey V, Frankie V, and Gianna.
1: We all know Frankie V is not the type to go out and party a lot. Usually the ones doing that are me, Gianna, and Mikey V.
0: Yeah, we're the troublemakers. But Frankie, we're now officially jealous of you. We found one party, I don't know how I stumbled on this, that me and Gianna can't go to. This guy, Lenny Pierce, travels a whole world doing a toddler rave world tour. And he, like, legit DJs songs like Wheels in the Bus Go Round and Round.
2: My daughter loves Wheels in the Bus.
1: Anyone have a kid I can borrow?
0: We have to borrow Frankie's kids.
2: He goes, my babysit,
0: head, shoulders, knees, and toes.
3: What's the phrase?

0: It's Mikey V, Frankie V, and Gianna on Z100. Savannah, did you know that shopping actually is good for you?
1: Is it really?
2: Why did Gianna's head flip around so fast?
3: Good news. Good
0: yeah, but here's the thing. You didn't let me finish the sentence. I kind of got cut off here. So shopping for others is actually good for you. So research finds that when you spend money on other people instead of yourself, you get short-term bursts of joy. So instead of trying to buy something for yourself, when you're feeling down and out, buy something for somebody else, and it'll spin your mood right around.
1: All right. That's good to know. I'll try to do that today.
2: Our mom, Mommy V, is like the queen of this.
3: Yeah.
0: Yeah, she loves it.
2: Well, maybe I have to buy Gianna a snack because somebody stole her Uncrustable today.
3: Yeah, I'm starving. That would be very nice, Mikey.
2: I'm going to feel so good after this.
3: Yes, you will. And you won't have to deal with the hangry Gianna.
2: Actually, it's really a win for me.
0: Yeah, yep. True story.

Malcolm Todd right there, one of our favorite new artists. It's called Earrings. Pretty cool. Super talented family. His sister is Audrey Hobart. Some big songs. That also writes to Gracie Abrams. It's Z100.

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1: Playing Are You Smarter Than a V-Bro, we got Ashley on the phone. Which brother do you want to play against, Mikey V or Frankie V?
2: I choose Mikey V.
0: Oh,
1: Mikey's
0: boy,
1: in the hot seat. The first person to get two questions right will be the winner. Ashley, you get the first one. Ashley, Taylor Swift just announced The Life of a Showgirl, the encore, including a new single dropping tomorrow. What is the name of that single?
2: Show Me Love?
1: Nope. Mikey, do you want to steal that for a point?
0: I hope. Today, she has three songs eventually coming out. One comes out tomorrow. Four come out. I can't think of the name of it off the top of my head.
1: Frankie, do you want to help everybody, even though you won't get a point because you're not playing?
3: Patient Zero, of which we'll be playing every hour on the hour tomorrow.
1: Goodness gracious, neither of you. It's back over to Mikey, though. Mikey, speaking of Patient Zero, Dakota Johnson's going to be starring in that music video. It's going to debut at the VMAs. Dakota Johnson stars in what scandalous movie series based off of a book?
0: I know exactly what it is, too. Gray... 50 Shades of Grey.
1: Oh, Mikey, thank goodness. Correct. One point for you.
0: I was distracted by all the wind.
1: Oh, yeah. My goodness. It is back over to Ashley. Ashley, Taylor Lautner and his wife, Taylor Lautner, just welcomed their baby girl, Lennon Taylor Lautner. What popular movie series did Taylor Lautner play Jacob Black?
2: Twilight.
1: Good job, hey. Ashley. The answer is Twilight. One point for you. It's tied 1-1. It's back over to Mikey. So, Ashley, if Mikey gets this right, you will be the loser.
2: Oh, Mikey. My goodness.

0: Today is National Punctuation Day. What are the three dots in a sentence to indicate that it's an unfinished thought? AKA, what's the real name for dot, dot, dot?
1: Continuation.
0: Incorrect. Ashley, do you want to steal that for the win?
2: Yes, I do. Yes. Ellipses.
0: Ellipses. Oh, wow. I cannot believe it. Wow. Ashley.
1: Well done.
0: You are smarter than a Vibro. Congrats.
2: Yes. I did it.

0: It's Mikey V, Frankie V, and Gianna on Z100.
1: And we got Sherry out with us. Tell everybody what's making you smile today.
2: I got a really good score on a test last week.
0: Oh,
2: so I'm pretty happy with myself. I studied for days. Yes, thank you.
0: What test was it?
2: It was for organic chemistry.
0: Oh, wow.
3: Oh, one time I studied really hard for a chem test, and I went up to go see my grade, and I was so confident, and I got a 40%. I'm not even joking.
0: And that's out of 100.
3: Yes. And I started crying in the middle of the chem class.
1: And this is why Gianna now works in the radio business, not as a scientist.
3: Yeah.

0: 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It's Mikey V, Frankie V, and Gianna.
1: Whatever you're doing to wrap up your Thursday, you know we'll hang out with you inside.
0: Yeah, weekend's almost here, but whenever you're inside, we're there too. The playlist already made us top.

0: It's Mikey V, Frankie V, and Gianna on Z100. Hey, Denise, how many times a day do you get irritated?
1: Oh, my gosh. No less than 15.
0: Yeah, 15. So I'm super over-unders on this show because it's an actual number. They did a study to find out the average person and how many times they get irritated a day. So you're at 15. Mikey V, where are you at?
2: I'm probably low. It takes a lot to irritate me. I would say 4.
0: You're at 4. Mm. Gianna seems to irritate you at least 4 or 5 times in the first hour of our show.
3: Well, you irritate me 4 or 5 times every hour. So let's go like 20, 25 for me.
0: So 20, 25. I'm 20, pretty 25. Impressed.
3: Yeah.
2: Are you saying the year?
3: No,
2: and how many times a year?
3: That's how many times. That's not the year. That's how many times I get irritated.
0: 20 to 25.
1: Does that include drive time?
0: Ooh. The drive time, yeah. This
1: I wasn't
0: is a whole
1: counting driving time.
0: Oh, yeah. All everything throughout the whole day. So add in the driving time now to your whole day. Where are we at?
1: With driving, probably 50, 60.
2: I'm still only at 4 or 5.
0: Right? Wow. Gianna?
3: Probably 100 now.
0: Yeah. We all went from underachievers to overachievers. The average person gets irritated 30 times per day.
3: Yep.
0: 3-0. So we got a bunch of overachievers right here on the V-Bro show.
3: Woo!
1: Well, at least I'm overachieving at something.
2: Yeah. And I'm underachieving, so here we are.

like to call Thursday night Baby Friday. What do you think about that? We get to rock in together this last hour on the new hit list, on socials at new hit list. I'm at La Crystal Rosas. People are loving that Somber Soul Vulnerable with this new song, My Body Isn't Ready.

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1: Hey, bestie, it's the new hit list. 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I am Crystal Rosas. The New York Times sat down with Audrey Hobart here. The headline says, is Audrey the most honest voice in pop? We need honesty more than ever now. Here's her latest, Sue Me.

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1: What's up? It's the new hit list. I am Crystal Rosas. This song from Sienna Spyro, it's second week at number one on the UK charts. Sienna Spyro, Great Expectations.

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1: More coming at you this hour on the new hit list. I'll be back tomorrow night. Till then, I like Crystal Rosas. Here's Taylor Swift. I Knew It, I Knew You. Bye.

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0: And for adults with type 2 diabetes and known heart disease, Jardiance can lower the risk of cardiovascular death, too. 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Both may be fatal. 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
2: iHeart Festival is this weekend. Peyton's going. So jealous, Peyton.
3: I'm like actually really, really excited because first of all, like who doesn't love Vegas? And then also some of the most like iconic artists are performing. And I felt so seen by this study that I saw because apparently like Gen Z, we have decided that we might not be able to afford groceries, but we are definitely going to our favorite artist concert.
4: Well, that's good. I would feel the same way but the entirety of my whole life.
5: Priorities,
4: if it's somebody
5: right?
4: that you want to see, that's a life moment that you can never recapture again.
3: Exactly.
4: I believe in that.
3: Gen Z is actually outspending every single other generation when it comes to live music right now. So just a couple years ago, 75% of Gen Zers said that ticket prices in general stopped them from going. Now that number is down almost 20%, which is so crazy to me because it makes sense. Like when I go to like Filiberto's, it's $17 for a breakfast burrito and I feel like they're robbing me. Mm-hmm. But when Ticketmaster puts something out there and it's like $3.50 for lower bowl for SZA.
5: I'm intrigued.
4: Plus you've got a courtesy fee or all those things you can pay for.
2: What was the last concert? Because I'm hoping that, you know, you going to the iHeart Festival, that us working for iHeart, we're setting you up with that. But what was the last concert you paid for? I know what the last concert I paid for was. What was that?
3: SZA and Kendrick Lamar.
2: Okay. Yeah. That was a great show.
3: Yeah.
4: Last one I paid for was Billie Eilish, and I thought that was great.
3: Oh, Billie's so good.
2: You paid for Billie Eilish? We couldn't get you tickets to that?
4: It's one of those things where my kid wanted to go, and I didn't want to ask and get told no, so I just bought tickets, so we had tickets.
2: Oh, what about you?
5: I was the Jonas Brothers.
3: Oh, in Vegas?
5: I saw them in Vegas. It was so fun.
2: Your husband's the voice of the Jonas Brothers.
5: I know.
3: You would think they would hook you up.
5: We did not get hooked up with tickets or meet and greet, but it's fine. And they were still amazing.
2: Mine was Backstreet Boys at the Sphere in Vegas.
5: Yeah.
2: And it was worth every penny. Worth every penny.
3: Worth every penny, but I feel like there's so many other things out there that are also worth every penny. Like, there's a handful of things that I will make sure I have no matter how broke I am. One,
4: like
3: being
4: underpants?
3: A really cute and comfortable pair of high heels. You have to have one of those. Non-negotiable.
4: Are there comfortable high heels?
3: Oh, yes.
4: There are some?
3: Yes.
4: I don't believe so.
5: There's comfortable wedges.
4: Really?
5: Yeah.
4: Not high heels, though. I mean,
5: I've never experienced that.
4: I'm telling you, I've been married to Stacey Barra for a long time. She has many high heels, and I've never heard her say one pair is comfortable.
3: I wonder if she has a pair of Steve Maddens in her closet. Because
2: okay, what else?
3: To me, those are like the most comfortable shoes. Well, I don't know. Botox might be one for someone. Going to Disneyland, tickets, things like that. Like, I just feel like the things that fill up our cup, no matter how broke we are, I feel like we should find a way to make it happen.
2: Mm-hmm. Okay, what do you got, Kyle? What do you think it's worth every penny?
5: Botox.
2: But why?
5: She just nailed it right there, 100%. What do you mean I can't say that? It's what I need my face frozen, John Jay.
2: That category.
4: She would scowl at you right now, but she cannot.
5: That, I am scowling at you. You may just not be able to see it.
2: That category is taken.
5: What about you, John Jay? You can't use that.
2: Yeah, I can. No one else taking it. I would say having a sauna. Worth every penny. I sauna every single day. Every single day. And I think it's worth every single penny that I've ever spent in it.
3: And that's what's nice about that, if your sauna goes down, you can just go and sit out and bask in the Arizona sun, get the same effect.
2: Especially in February.
5: Did any of you guys watch that movie, Good Fortune? It's on Apple TV, and I guess it like came out in the movie theaters. It's got Keanu Reeves in it, and Seth Rogen, and Aziz Ansari. And I guess it was a flop in the theaters, but like on streaming, it's been like doing really well. And I watched the other day, and it's funny because Seth Rogen plays this really rich guy, and Aziz Ansari becomes his like assistant for a little while. And then they somehow switch lives because Keanu Reeves is an angel and wanted to show Aziz Ansari the other side of the coin.
4: Mm-hmm.
5: But Seth Rogen, he's very about his sauna and cold plunge.
2: Oh, really?
5: And finally, there's one scene where all three of them are doing it. And they're like, it's really about the back and forth.
2: Yeah, remember it happened in Rooster, too.
4: Watch out, John. Right. Keanu Reeves might appear in your life.
2: Nah, I would love that.
4: Car audio. You're going to be in your car a long time. More important than the car is the music that you listen to. It needs to be quality.
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0: Jonjay and Rich on Z100.
1: Okay, so there's this question going around right now based from this article. And it's like, what makes being single worth it? Because everyone always talks about finding your person, but nobody ever talks about the little luxuries that you give up once you find them.

0: I think about them all the time.
1: Of course you do, John Gay.
2: Like someone said, when they put something down, it is still there 8 weeks later, untouched.
0: That's such a good one. That is a good one, man. I put down a spoon and it's gone in 5 seconds.
2: And think about everything else, too. So you don't have any in-law visits, no splitting holidays, no negotiating what's for dinner. If you don't feel like cleaning the bathroom after you get ready, you don't have to.
3: Well, you skipped over a big one. No negotiating what's for dinner. Whatever you're hungry for, you have.
2: Exactly.
3: And now you've got the world of DoorDash and Postmates and Uber Eats up open to you. You could be living the life.
2: Yeah. Uh-huh. This one I get. And I mean, we talk about sleep divorce all the time. I mean, you get your own bed, like unlimited personal space. Your schedule is completely yours. You can go wherever, whenever you want. And you don't have to send a, hey, babe, just so you know, text.
0: Yeah, why it's great to be single. And there's a difference between being single, being alone, and being lonely. Like if you watch Ted Lasso right now, season 5, he's single and they're trying to get him to date. But he doesn't seem to be lonely. Like he seems to be fine being single. And I think that's a big thing. Like I could be, if something, God forbid, happened to my wife, Blake, being single, I could totally handle it. I think it's great. I think it's fantastic.
1: Stop sounding a little too excited about it, John Jay.
0: Let's just say, for example, someone cut her brakes.
2: Jeez Louise.
3: You would need a lot of people around you. You could be single, but you need a lot of people to take care of stuff that Blake does.
2: Yeah.
3: Like you would need like the laundry person, you get the mail person.
2: Yeah.
0: Before I was married, I had my mom did it for me, and then I would go to Fluff and Fold.
1: As a single person, who would pay your bills?
0: I'd probably find somebody to do that.
3: Yeah, you can do that. You think there's a lot going on in your house now. Wait till you're single.
0: Right. Yeah. But anyway, is there more things on that list?
2: Well,
0: people are calling in right now.
2: Yeah, it kind of wraps up with like the deeper part of being single, because being single can actually force you to figure out who you are when you're not factoring another person into every single decision. Sometimes those single years are the years that you find yourself.
0: Okay, let's see. Megan, why is it great to be single?
4: All right, so one person can't be everything, right? Like I've got one guy who's like really good with emotional support, another guy who's like good with dirty talk, another one who's like really cute and cuddly and we watch movies. Like no one person can satisfy everything.
0: Oh, so you're okay. That's interesting.
2: You get to play the game a little bit when you're single.
0: That's interesting. Okay, Megan, thank you very much. Thank you. Raquel, why is it great to be single?
5: You know, it's kind of like, I feel like it's like scrolling on Zillow. You know what I mean? Like I'm not going to buy the house, but I want to like, I'm zooming in on the baseboards and the crown molding. I want to see what everything looks like. And like, I want to know the square footage before I, you know, maybe put in an application or like, you know, is it walkable? Like, what's the landscaping like? Is the neighbor's house maybe nicer than this house?
3: You're never going to buy a house, and you're never going to get a boyfriend. Those two things are true. Just always shopping.
0: But those are all the things you do when you are single, it sounds like, to find somebody.
5: Yeah, I love to shop. I love the shopping of it all.
0: Yeah. Okay.
2: Just window shopping.
0: Thanks, Raquel. Hey, Brooke, why is it great to be single?
6: Hey, first of all, before we get into it, I just want to say I am a huge fan. I absolutely love all of you guys. I'm thrilled to be on the radio with you right now. It's such an honor. I've been listening to your station since it was Crazy Kid and Rubenesque.
0: Wow. Right there. Yeah, we took over after those guys.
6: I've been listening ever since. I love you guys.
0: Thank you.
6: So that's out of the way. I have a list, but my biggest stuff is not having to answer to anybody when you want to have a girl's night with your friends. Mm. You don't have a guy following you around like a puppy crying because he's not there. He can't come. Like, you know, that definitely, being able to watch whatever I want on TV ain't nothing better than Netflix and chilling by yourself, if you know what I mean. So, you know, Netflix, chill by yourself. You can yourself anytime you want.
3: Oh, hello.
6: And
0: my.
6: You can go to sleep.
0: Wow. Okay.
6: You know, I'd like asking Dylan, what do I say that's appropriate before I go on? I don't want to offend anybody.
0: I don't really do that with Netflix. And,
6: okay. Yeah, no, I mean, well, Netflix and chill. We all know what that means. But yeah, right, background noise that gets you in the mood. Uh-huh. You know, light a candle. Crawl out.
0: All right, Brooke.
6: Like
3: I'm surprised you had time to call in. You sound busy.
6: Yeah. Oh, I'm actually, I just pulled up to work. I have a training about a little over a half hour, but no, it's okay. I mean, I actually work 3 jobs. I work as many jobs as I have kids.
7: And I'm proud to report that I'm a very happy woman, recently divorced. My divorce was finalized beginning of last month. Lengthy Good. Process, and I am happy, very happy to be where I am. Very happy to be single.
0: Have you got any dates yet?
7: Yeah, actually, gosh, it's so funny you ask. So I actually, I'm not going to say what spa I work in, but I work in a spa. I'm an esthetician. I've been doing it for over a decade. And there's a guy who is very interested in me, he seems, but it's been a lengthy process. We've been like kind of just friends for the last year and a half. I've been trying to get through the divorce the last year and a half. And he's coming in to get a facial from me.
1: Ooh.
7: And he's very cute. He seems, I don't know what the deal is. It's just taking forever for anything to develop with this guy. But he tips me fat. He has money, clearly.
0: So you're going to be all like popping his pimples and stuff, getting really intimate in his face.
7: He has, well, I wish I could do more than that, but I got to be professional at work.
0: Hello.
7: Hello.
1: Hello.
7: Yeah, literally, like, I'm like, dude, the walls are paper thin. Like, no. And there's a button on the bed that if there's an emergency, what if we accidentally press it? Like,
3: you really thought this through.
7: Dude, it's like a fantasy.

0: I'm so glad you listened. I'm so glad you called in, Brooke. Thank you so much for listening.
1: Yeah, such a fangirl. Sorry for kind of going off about how great you guys are, but I love you guys.
0: Are you kidding me? We need it. We don't get that for anywhere else, especially not management. All right. Thanks, Brooke.
1: All right, cool. Love you guys. Have a good day. Bye-bye. C100.

0: Wake up.
1: John Jay and Rich on Z100.
2: Okay, I'm going to go over something that I have not pre-read because the title of the article, I feel, speaks to me and other people.
3: Okay, what does it say?
2: People who ignore calls and forget to text back usually have these 9 distinct personality traits.
4: Interesting. Okay.
5: Okay.
2: I never call back.
3: Okay. I was like, do you feel like this applies to you, or are you calling out people that do this to you?
2: I haven't read it.
3: Okay.
2: That's what I'm saying. Like, it's going to be, okay. It could be brutal. It could be awesome.
4: Okay.
2: Most of these tests that we take or that I go over usually have me highlighted as a super genius.
5: Right.
2: I swear to God, I have not looked at this. So you'll have to forgive me for my reading if I'm reading it.
4: What you're saying to us all is this headline speaks to you.
2: The headline, I was like, man, I do that. What if it goes, they're serial killers.
3: You know what I mean? You're like, oh, that headline is me. I'd like to see what traits do I have.
2: Right. Like, I saw this thing one time that said people who drink coffee black with no sugar, nothing, are serial killers.
5: Yeah.
2: I was like, damn.
4: Really?
5: That's what the energy they give.
2: All right. So here we go. People who ignore calls and forget to text back have these 9 personality traits. So if this is you, 1, they are selective. In a busy, overconnected world, you either run yourself ragged or make an intentional choice to prioritize your interactions. That's what people who ignore calls and forget to text back certainly do. Studies show some people who identify as introverts live intentionally. They practice discernment with how they choose to spend their time. This doesn't mean they are purposely ignoring people in their life. It's time sensitive, or they're locked in on a task. They can put those things ahead of checking their phones.
3: Okay, I could see that's not necessarily a bad thing.
2: I agree with that. Number 2, they are easily distracted.
4: That's you.
5: That's me. 100%. I don't need to go.
2: 3, they are perfectionists. If someone holds themselves to ridiculous high standards, they're likely a perfectionist. They set goals that may be unattainable. It drives them to accomplish everything they can, which can affect whether they text someone back or not. Okay.
4: That's interesting because, you know, my wife's not a call me backer, and she fits those categories.
2: They are easily overwhelmed.
4: Oh, yeah.
2: We are all juggling a long list of responsibilities from our friends and family to careers and activities. We're constantly being pulled in different directions. Managing our own feelings is a hard task. When we add in other people's, it can feel overwhelming.
3: You can't do everything.
2: They have anxiety. Younger generations are struggling with talking on the phone. It's an actual phobia called telephobia. It's making them avoid calls entirely.
5: Yeah.
4: Weird.
2: That sounds weird
4: to me.
5: Yeah.
2: They can be lazy. That's me. I totally feel lazy. We often don't have patience for people who come across as lazy. It can be frustrating when you want to hear from someone, but they don't want to put in the effort to reply. That's a big one for me. I don't want to call them back.
4: Well, sometimes when you get a text message, they're just telling you something. You don't need to reply to it. Yeah. You've already seen what they're saying. So you're good.
5: Well, do you think that this applies to the people who read text messages and then forget to text back too?
2: I don't know if it says people who ignore calls and forget to text back. They have these 9 characteristics. They are hardworking. Our phones are little distractions in our pocket. One break from scrolling can turn into a detour that makes completing a task even more difficult. That's true. Sometimes I'll be on there and I'm like, oh my God, I can't believe it's been 20 minutes. I could have done this.
3: Yeah,
4: that's true.
2: They are private. Texting can put a strain in our relationships, but it can be beneficial, allowing us to talk to people from anywhere at any time. It can decrease the quality of our conversations. This can make private individuals struggle. They may not want to be available to others 24/7. Here's another thing, they don't do well under pressure. Some texts and phone calls are urgent. The person on the other end needs to get in touch with you for whatever reason, and you feel pressured to reply. Psychology has shown that humans don't always work well under those circumstances. We can overthink what we're saying or feel nervous about failure. Some people can feel the pressure even over the phone. Yeah. When this happens, we can perform below what we know we are capable of. Instead of tackling that challenge, they avoid calls or ignore texts to prevent that feeling entirely.
4: Do you think those are the same people that refuse to answer the door when the doorbell rings too because they don't want that confrontation? You know?
3: Maybe they're just avoiding serial killers.
2: If you remember, I dismantled my doorbell.
4: Oh, you're even extra. Yeah. You took out your doorbell, ding-dong noise.
2: I took out my doorbell. And the only way I go to the door is when I hear my dogs go crazy, and I'm like, someone must be at the door. I better go. I've never ignored anyone at the door, except for Christmas carolers.
5: They just want a carol.
2: They're out of line.
3: They just want to spread cheer.
2: Anyway.
3: The best way to spread Christmas cheer.
2: There you go.

0: You go.
1: Bro, I rang the doorbell at this fancy house. And no joke, dozens of dogs came barking and the doorbell never even made a noise. I started to sing Jingle Bell Rock, and bro turned the lights off and went back to watching Ted Lasso.
2: I consider myself a go with the flow guy. Shut up.
0: Yes, you have. Yes, we can confirm that.
2: Hold on. I think I do go with the flow.
3: You're gonna make me pay.
0: Stop.
2: Just
0: stop.
2: Shut up.
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1: Peyton, what's the vibe for horoscopes today?
2: I'm telling you what your unhinged football tailgate personality is based on your zodiac sign. If it's your birthday, you are a Libra. You share a birthday with Will Smith, Donald Glover, T.I., Rosalia, Teddy Swims, Catherine Zeta-Jones, and Scottie Pippen.
1: Woo!
2: Yeah. So, Kyle, you are a Libra in the room, so we're going to start off with you. When it comes to tailgating, you show up late looking effortlessly cute. You flirt with the security guards to get extra wristbands, and then you spend the entire tailgate taking 200 pictures with a pom-pom that you borrowed from a stranger.
1: Take another one. A funny one.
2: And you're always yelling at everyone to take a fun one.
3: Props and photos are the best.
2: Yes.
3: That sounds like a fun day.
1: Good morning, Valerie. What's your sign?
4: Hi, I'm an Aries.
2: All right, Aries, your guys' unhinged tailgate personality, you are running the beer pong table like a drill sergeant by 9 a.m. sharp. You are screaming at your opponent's terrible form, and you are losing your voice 2 full hours before the team even stepped onto the field.
4: Sounds about right. Thank you guys so much.
1: You got it, Valerie. Hi, Michelle. What's your sign?
5: Hi, I'm Sagittarius.
2: All right, Sagittarius, your guys' unhinged football tailgate personality, you guys will start a high-stakes flip cup tournament with total strangers. You're going to attempt flips for shots challenges on a portable table and somehow lose your shoe before the first quarter even starts.
5: Oh my gosh, that sounds so exciting. Thank you, guys. I love you.
1: Thanks, Michelle.
2: Bye.
1: How about Pisces?
2: Rich, when it comes to you and your tailgating, you will get completely swept up in the collective energy. You have learned the fight song and you start crying happy tears. One, because you're too drunk. And two, because the team's marched to the stadium because the community vibe is just so beautiful.
6: I do love a good proper hang with about 1,000 or so people.
2: Right.
6: 30,000 is even better.
2: Right up your alley.
1: How about Leos?
2: Yeah, I'm a Leo. Us Leos, when it comes to us and tailgating, we treat the parking lot like it's a red carpet. We are wearing our custom head-turning game day outfit. We are leading the crowd chants on top of a pickup truck bed, making sure every camera in a 50-foot radius is catching our good side.
1: And let's wrap up with Virgos.
2: Yeah, Virgos, you got there right when the gates opened, but just so you can leave as soon as they close. You have set up the pop-up tent, and you are currently stress monitoring all of the energy and all of the vibes.
1: All right, if we didn't get to our sign, they're all posted on our website, johnjayandrich.com.
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1: Rich, today's National
2: One Hit Wonder Day.
1: Oh, wow.
2: That's a big one. Why don't we roll in there some Hot Shell Ray later on?
1: Oh, yeah. Wow. Yeah.
2: It is also National Quesadilla Day, National Comic Book Day, National Lobster Day, National Daughters Day, and National Roadkill Day. And this one I think is interesting. Hug a Vegetarian Day. Remember when you used to be vegetarian or vegan?
1: I was vegan.
2: Vegan. Mm-hmm. Remember? Yeah, you're going through that whole thing?
3: Remember that phase?
1: Did that for like a year and a half.
3: You know what else today is?
2: What else is
1: it? It's Friday today.
3: Yay! Friday.
2: Bring it on home.
1: Yeah.
3: Okay. Guys, we're celebrating because it's Friday. I saw my brother the other night, and he's celebrating because he's about to go to Hawaii. And I was like, oh, must be nice. And he was like, well, it is pretty nice because me and my wife are getting 80% off to go on this trip. And I asked, how do you get a trip to Hawaii 80% off? That's unheard of. And he said, well, we got invited on this trip because they want us, because we agreed to sit down in a 90-minute meeting for a timeshare.
2: Oh, they're going to end up with a timeshare.
3: That's what I said. I said, oh, okay. Everything I've ever heard about, I've never done one of these before, but everything I've ever heard about them is that those salespeople are the most convincing salespeople. Like, you can't say no in these 90-minute meetings.
2: Kind of makes sense. And we didn't think it would.
3: Yeah, and then you're stuck in this timeshare, which everything I've heard about timeshares, you have to literally get a special lawyer to get out of. Like, it's a big pain in the butt. Mm-hmm. And he goes, well, I'm not really worried about it. And I was like, what do you mean you're not really worried about it? He's like, because we already went on a different trip with them and I already said no in the 90-minute meeting.
1: And the same people...
3: The same people said that he said no. It was like, I think it was a timeshare in California, in like wine country or something like that. And then he said the same people, after he said no to them, then sent them another invite to try this other 90-minute timeshare meeting in Hawaii. And now they're going and he's like, I could definitely say no.
1: All you got to do is sit in a meeting for 90 minutes. And you get 80% off everything.
3: Yeah.
1: You stay in the timeshare.
3: He's like staying. I think he said he's staying in a hotel and it's like $1,200 a night originally. And they're paying $200.
4: That's literally. Wow. Yes. That's so legit and nice. So what? All you have to do that is just be able to hold your own and stand your ground and say no. Don't be a pushover and you can get 80% off to Hawaii.
2: Most people probably cave on those things, especially if it's nice, and be like, well, we should come back here.
4: Well, you're a sucker if you do that. I'm with your brother.
2: That's how they make their
3: sales. I know. Because they make it sound like too good to be true.
1: Do they make you do other things? Like you got to go horseback.
3: No, he said literally a 90-minute meeting. That's your requirement. They offer other things on the trip, but your only like a requirement, I guess, is the 90-minute meeting.
1: So the salesperson from the winery thing that you went on last time, they must have been like, I got a hot one. He was close.
3: Yeah.
1: We got to invite this unfug guy.
2: He'll probably go. Like, would you like to stay in the wine country and Hawaii at your leisure?
1: But you think about him reporting to management and saying, oh, you guys got any prospects? Who you guys got? And they go, I got this guy. And he came to the winery thing, but I might be able to get him to Hawaii.
3: Because so I wonder if they have like a stat or something.
2: Oh, for sure.
3: You could say no to the first one. Yeah. Maybe the second one, but by the third time, you're hooked. Get him.
4: Yeah.
2: You're hooked. It's like he didn't fall for the what?
3: The winery one.
2: Yeah, but once we get him on our soil, we're going to do this trick. He's probably ripe for that. That's why they gave him 80%.
1: Well, I know a guy similar to what your brother's doing. There's a very like foo-foo place and the houses are really, really expensive. It's not timeshare. You have to buy a house at this place. And his son, it was celebrating his 30th birthday, and his son wanted to go to this resort. And so he called the resort and said, I'm interested in buying a house here. And they said, okay. You know, they had to verify funds that he could pay for the house.
2: Oh, dang.
1: And then they put him up in this house for 4 days for free. And he had to do a tour of the property and do all that stuff.
3: Yeah.
1: And they stayed there for 4 days, and his son got to play golf and do everything he got to do, and then that was it. They didn't buy it, but he got four days.
3: Maybe those foo-foo places do that kind of stuff all the time, like prospecting. Like, they have to sell it somehow, and how better to sell it than to have you there on the property saying, isn't this amazing?
4: Mm-hmm. Right, and they probably account for all of the other things that you're doing on the property, too, and paying for.
1: It'd be like when they go, we need to verify funds. They'd be like, okay, well, I'm out.
3: Yeah.
4: There is no funds to verify.
1: We're not going to do that.
3: Can't do that.
2: Are you going to stay there?
1: We're not going to do that.
2: But I mean, it's a pretty smart move. It's like, you could live here.
3: Yeah. Or you know what, John Jay, you could do, what was that? Oh my gosh, what was the girl's name? We all watched the Netflix show, and Reagan? She faked her way into like she was coming into money, and that's how she got her. Yes, yes.
1: Yeah, she just faked.
3: Maybe
1: everything.
3: That's how you do it.
1: And people gave her money, and she kept comping her everywhere. Yeah, very good. All right, so when's your brother going on this trip, and did airfare come with it?
3: Oh, I didn't ask about the airfare, but I believe it's soon.
1: All right,
3: I'll keep you posted if he gets roped in.
1: My wife and I have some friends that have a timeshare in Utah, in Deer Valley. And they love it.
3: They do? They actually use it?
1: They use it. And I guess you could trade weeks with people or something like that. So if it doesn't work out for you, but they love it, which is, and I know my sister is gone and she said it's fantastic, but it's like something really foo-foo though. Mm.
2: That must be a different kind of thing.
1: Like they pick you up at the airport. They stock the fridge with the food.
3: Oh, wow. That is fancy.
1: So you don't have to, whatever.
2: All right. Yeah. All right.
1: I wonder if that's what they're going to offer your brother. Maybe that's the thing about that. If you're going to go and you like, man, what a beautiful view. It's on the beach. Yeah, you get it for 2 weeks a year. Oh, and by the way, you tell us what you want and we're going to pick you up at the airport. We're going to fill the refrigerator for all your food you want. You have everything you need here. Wow, that sounds great. Where do I sign?
2: Yeah, I would, don't send me to that. I'll sign up for it.
3: Yeah, I wonder if that's what they do. Like he said no the first time. So now we have to give him package B.
1: Yeah.
2: Yeah.
1: Yeah, that's so. Anyway, there you go. If anyone knows this, you know, call and let us know. 877-937-1047.

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1: Superstitions. It's football season. Tammy, you got one?
2: Yeah. Hello?
1: Go ahead. Hi.
3: Really wonderful. Thank you.
2: Sorry, I was delivering a DoorDash.
1: Oh, my God.
4: See, everybody's doing something.
1: What did you deliver? What food?
2: The chicken thing, I can't even pronounce
4: that. Zaxby's.
5: Yum.
2: Yeah, there you go.
1: Oh, who'd you deliver to? What's her name and address?
5: Mm. Oh, don't do that.
2: We're out here in Indiana, so. Oh,
1: they don't have addresses there. Just go to the yellow house with the red door. All right, what's your superstition?
2: So my superstition, I have a rare Oregon Ducks bobblehead that I got when I worked at Target in Portland. He's got to be watching the TV while the game's playing.
4: Sure. That makes sense.
2: But my grandson messed with it last week, and we lost.
4: He wasn't watching.
2: He wasn't watching. My two-year-old grandson was playing with him, and I'm like, no!
1: That's a good one.
4: And the Ducks lost.
2: My husband had it for one season because my kids used to say that we fought over the Ducks on the divorce more than we did them.
4: Makes sense, Tammy. I was wondering why they lost that game. I had no idea your duck wasn't watching.
2: Because
4: it didn't make sense. It didn't make sense. They should have won.
2: Yeah. Like, we lost a whole season because I let my ex-husband have it. And I'm like, no, you can't have it. You aren't letting him watch the game.
1: Tammy, thank you very much. Superstitions. Denise, thanks for holding. What's your superstition?
6: My husband swears that I am the worst and best luck. So for football, anytime I watch the Steelers game, he says that they lose. And there has not been a game that I've watched where they won. So I'm banned from the living room when football's on.
1: Oh, that is so funny.
6: I'm allowed to go through the living room during commercial time because the other team scored while I had to go to the bathroom, and I crossed the living room and they scored, and he was like, you're gonna have to wait. And I'm like, now I have scheduled like bathroom times. What
4: did you do? Call out? Is it okay if I pee? Do you have to ask permission to walk through the room?
6: Yeah, so I'm coming in, he's like, wait, they're about to score. And so I literally have to wait in the kitchen, and then they don't score. And then he's like, okay, you can come through. And then I can go. And then for baseball, we went to the Cubs versus Diamondbacks game, and we're Cubs fans. I know, I'm so sorry. And they won. I didn't watch the next game the following day. And I don't know if you heard, the Cubs got destroyed by the Diamondbacks. So now he forces me to watch the Cubs game because every time I watch it, they win.
4: Wow.
6: So even when I'm working, he sets the TV up. He puts everything on for me. He's like, okay, you're good. You're good. Okay, I'm going to leave now so you can work. But he makes sure that the game is on for me.
4: You got a lot of responsibility.
6: So, yeah, I'm just like, okay, I'll watch. But then they, like, the other day, they just lose it. Like, they just destroyed the other team. So he's like, you're watching every single game. I'm like, okay, I'm sorry.
1: That's great. I love your husband. That's so funny. Thank you for calling in. I love it. Thanks, Denise.
6: And then I have one more thing, a regular superstition.
1: Yeah, what do you got?
6: So I think this is a Hispanic thing. The when you tilt the salt, you're supposed to like do like a little X or something on the salt that you dropped.
1: Yes.
6: And then you're supposed to put like a little bit of salt. My aunt is very superstitious, so she knocked the salt over. She did the little like square thingy on the table. She poured a little bit of salt, and you're supposed to put it behind your back or something, but she wasn't paying attention, and she just threw the entire salt shaker.
1: You're supposed to put the sign of the cross. You do the sign of the cross in the salt, and then you throw the salt over your shoulder.
6: Yes, she threw the salt shaker.
1: Thanks, Denise.
4: That's
1: Joanna.
4: Bad luck.
1: Joanna, what's your superstition?
7: My grandma used to tell me when we were younger that if there were spiders early in your house, like in the summer, that it was going to be really cold soon and that you're going to have an early winter.
4: That's probably right, because the spiders are probably looking for someplace warm to go anyway.
1: Is that a superstition or is that fact?
4: That might be science.
1: Yeah,
7: I don't know. No. I'm not sure, but this is also the grandma that said that she did not want to live in the 90s whatsoever, and she passed away January 30th, 1989. So I always believed what she told us when we were little.
1: She didn't want to live in the 90s, like the decade the 90s or her age in the 90s?
7: note in her decade. She was like 65 when she passed.
1: What if the universe didn't understand her? She had to be clearer.
4: she didn't want to be around. She didn't want to see grunge music.
1: Yeah, you're out. Wow. Thanks, Joanna.
7: You're welcome.
1: There's a text here that, to me, is, again, just common sense. It's not a superstition, but this text says, I will not have a price to anything I buy end up with 666. I tell the teller to add anything to get that off that number.
4: Of course.
1: I'm the same way.
4: Yeah.
1: To me, that's common sense. Sarah, hi, what's your superstition?
8: My superstition isn't like a negative one, but I have one where if I see 3 missing headlights in a row, I have to double tap my steering wheel and then tap the windshield and then double one more down on the steering wheel.
4: Okay.
8: And then I get to make a wish.
4: Yeah, I'm going to steal that. I'm going to use that as my own because that's got to be something.
1: Wait, did you say it again?
9: I know. I'm like, how many double taps?
4: Yeah, what
1: okay,
4: do we do?
1: So, okay, hold on. So you're,
8: you double tap once on the steering wheel, and then you go up and you tap the windshield, and then you come back down and just once tap the steering wheel.
4: So again. Four taps altogether.
8: Four taps altogether. Double tap, one up and one down.
4: But you got to see 3 missing headlights in a row.
8: And if you get out of the car, then the game starts over. So
1: three missing headlights in a row has got to be kind of hard, kind of random, I would think.
8: It's not that hard, actually. I'm like, oh, you're going to get pulled over.
1: No, I mean, it's good. Anyway, thank you, Sarah. That is a very unique
8: situation. Can I tell you one more thing?
1: Sure.
8: Can I tell you one more thing? Yeah. So I was the one that got to call the other day and talk to Wendy, and she was amazing. But I wanted to tell you, and this is like no joke, I even sent you a text message with a picture afterwards. I was on the freeway. I was just going to work. I was getting on the I-10 from the 17. And as soon as I got off the phone with Dylan, she was telling me thank you for waiting and all that good stuff. And all of a sudden, I looked down and my car is telling me you need air in your tire right now. And I was like, what? And then I could hear my flat tire. I had a blowout on the freeway. So as soon as I got off the phone with Wendy, my sister was like, girl, I sure did put a hex on you. So
1: ooh.
8: I am going to reverse that.
4: Wow.
8: I'm going to do that.
4: You're talking about Wendy the witch who said to reverse the hex that your sister who passed away like gave you a little bit of like she's throwing shade on your life.
8: Yes. And literally, and it was not like no joke. Like I literally was on the phone with her when I looked down and I had just hung up and it was like, you need air now. And I was like, what? And then I could just hear it. It was making that terrible noise that it makes when you got a flat tire. And I was like, oh,
1: good job.
8: I was talking about her.
4: Better go find an ocean.
1: When my car tells me that I need air, I ignore it for 3 weeks.
9: So,
1: yeah. Thanks, Sarah. Drive safe. Thanks for calling in. Hey, Mary, you got a superstition?
10: So I try to not watch the game if I'm at home. And if I'm at the game, I wear all the gear.
4: So by being a fan, you're a fan by not watching the game?
10: Yes, because I have terrible luck.
4: I think that's tough. When you're a fan of something and you don't watch it because they're going to lose if you watch it, then it's tough. I wouldn't like that.
10: It is.
1: Thank you, Mary.
10: Thanks.
1: Melissa, you got a superstition?
11: Yes, I do. So back when I was in high school, me and my friends, we used to, like, when we would make it through a yellow light, we would kiss the back of our 2 fingers and, like, touch the roof of our car as, like, a thank you for making or for letting me go through a yellow light safely, right?
1: Uh-huh.
11: And I've always done it my whole entire life, like, since then. I'm 36 years old now. And I, like, recently tried to stop, and I can't. Like, I go through a yellow light, and I'm like, oh, my gosh, I have to do it. So I cannot stop myself. So I'm not like superstitious, but I am like a little stitious.
4: Ritualistic. Yeah.
1: Stitches, a little stitious.
4: A little stitious. Yeah.
1: Thanks, Melissa.
4: Don't stop it. We're gonna pick that one up too. That sounds good. Got a lot of new stuff to do in our cars. Thanks to listening.
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1: Jesse.
2: Let me tell you about the fake eyeball.
1: Okay.
3: Sure.
2: Okay. I was in high school and I was leading worship at a summer camp, and I'm up there doing my thing and I'm looking out at the audience, and all of a sudden I'm like, what did I just see? So this kid, he's probably like 12 years old, and he pops out his eyeball and puts it in his mouth.
3: What?
2: And I'm like, no.
4: He had a clean.
2: No, I did not see this. He starts to choke on it and hacks it up, and it starts rolling across the floor. And I'm, in the meantime, like, open the eyes of my heart. What? Trying to keep up with the song. It was the most insane thing I ever saw. I ended up just, like, ending it in a prayer and going in the back and laughing my head off.
1: Wow.
5: Did we catch the eyeball from rolling away into the unknown?
2: Oh, he played with that eyeball all week. It was disgusting.
5: Oh, my gosh. I kind of get popping it out. I don't get putting it in your mouth.
1: Oh, I do.
4: Yeah, I do too. Like, you get a little dust on it. You got to,
2: I could not believe what I was witnessing.
1: I used to do this thing where you pretend to take your eyeball out, you know, and you put it in your mouth and you go with your tongue.
5: Yeah.
2: Right? This kid did it for real.
1: You know the bit I'm talking about? You guys know the bit I'm talking about? Yeah, I used to do when I was a kid all the time. Well, Jesse, we started off with a fake hair. Then we went to a fake eyeball. We have another fake body part. Jesse, thanks for calling in. Ooh. Christina, good morning. What's your fake body part story?
6: I have a story about a fake leg.
1: Okay.
6: My mom has a prosthetic leg, and over the years, you know, they have to swap out and give you new ones, and she has about 4 or 5 legs sitting in her closet at her house that are very expensive, mind you. These things are like $250,000.
1: Whoa.
6: And we can't figure out what to do with them, so I told my kids just last night that we should put them out for Halloween in the front yard and put plants in the top of them and make people think that they're plant stands.
7: Those are expensive plant stands.
5: Get the most expensive Halloween decor in the neighborhood.
6: That turned into, they're too expensive if they get stolen. So let's put them in the backyard in the planter, and then we'll just plant some flowers in the top of the leg. And I'll remember my mom forever.
4: Yes.
1: Can you send us a picture of all the fake legs together?
6: They're in her closet. I'll have to send you the picture when I go over to
5: If
6: there.
5: You went over there and you did not know and you opened up that closet looking for a vacuum, you would freak out.
4: Be like, what is going on here?
6: Exactly. I often wonder what happens when they get, like, sprayed for bugs and stuff. Wow. You know, strangers going into the closet.
1: Well, Christina, thank you for sharing that fake leg story.
6: Of course.
1: Good morning, Tim. You have a fake body part story?
8: I need to know if the eyeball dude's name was Sean. Because I grew up with a kid named Sean. He had a fake eyeball, and he always used to pop it out, put it in his mouth. He was always sucking on it. He was always doing all this weird-ass crap with it.
1: Well,
5: I mean, there can't
8: be... Is this like a thing that you do when you have a fake eyeball?
5: I don't know. That's why I was wondering myself.
1: I think if you're a kid and you have a fake eyeball, yeah, it's probably something you do.
8: I mean, this was high school.
1: Let me see. Dylan, do you have the eyeball lady's number? Did you get her number? The lady called in for the eyeball, that had the fake eyeball? Yeah, we want to call her back real quick. Hold on, Tim. Hold on. You don't hang up. We're going to call her back and see if...
8: Right.
5: This is the only follow-through we've ever done on anything, by the way. Mm-hmm. This right here.
7: Jesse, we must know.
5: Seen if the eyeball kid's name was Sean.
1: Here we go, Tim. Here we go. All right, so Tim, hold on. We're going to patch you through with Jesse. Jesse.
9: Hello?
2: Yes.
1: Did you hear Tim just now?
2: No.
1: Okay, Tim, go ahead and ask Jesse the question.
8: Okay, so I went to school with a kid. His name was Sean, and he had a fake eyeball. And he was always putting it in his mouth. It'd slip out. It'd fall on his desk. It'd roll across the floor, just like you're talking about. And then he got, like, this half fake eye, so it stopped rolling around. But, like, he was always still popping it out and, like, showing people, like, that was his thing. So was this dude's name Sean by any chance?
2: I really don't know his name.
4: Oh.
2: He was a camper. I was a counselor. So he was like 12, I was like 17.
4: Well, let's just say his name is Sean.
8: What year was this?
2: I was just going to say, I'm trying to think. So this would have been like in the mid to late 90s.
8: So I went to high school and like I graduated in 98. And
5: that works.
2: Okay.
5: That lines up.
8: And he was like, you know, I don't know, probably 16, 17 or whatever when I graduated. Or not when I graduated, but when I graduated, that age. So it could have been him.
7: It's Sean. It is him.
2: Well, he can tell you.
8: Was he tall? Did he have like brownish, blondish?
1: Well, he was missing an eye. How about that?
2: I don't remember. I mean, all brown hair. This could have been in.

0: Wake up.
1: John Jay and Rich on Z100. John Jay and Rich have $1,000 cash for you from Peoria Ford right now.
0: Minute to win it.
2: Okay, Jasmine, you ready to go?
3: No, I am. Yes, I'm so excited.
2: What are you doing right now?
3: Well, I did a 5-mile run, so I'm recuperating, just sitting at the computer and eating.
2: Do you normally do a 5-mile run? Is that a normal thing for you?
3: Yeah, like twice or two or three times a week.
2: Oh, that's good then. That means your blood's flowing, your endorphins are going. That means you're on top of your game. That means there's a really good chance you can get this.
4: Yeah, she sounds smart too. Wow. I think this is going to be your game. Let's give you $1,000. Here we go. 60 seconds on the clock. Get all 10 right and you win. What country uses the peso as its currency?
3: Mexico.
4: Who sang the 2015 hit Hotline Bling?
3: Drake.
4: What stringed instrument is most closely associated with flamenco music?
3: Stringed instrument. It would be guitar.
4: What sitcom centers on a group of scientists, including Sheldon Cooper?
3: It's a great band.
4: Not the question I asked.

0: you ran out of time.
1: You worked it through,
2: though.
1: It is
2: the Big Bang Theory.
3: Big Bang. Oh, God.
4: Bazinga.
0: Yes, I love that show.
3: It's I don't know the entertainment stuff as much.
4: How come? Like, what do you do? What do you do for a living, Jasmine?
3: Healthcare.
4: Oh, wow. Yeah,
2: you can tell she was smart.
4: Yeah, you're really smart. Okay.
3: Well, I watch a lot of TV.
4: Don't worry. We're going to set you up with a gift card to Del Taco. Congratulations.
3: Okay.
4: Thanks for playing.
3: Thank you so much.
2: Nice to meet you.
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2: So I'm in a little bit of a dilemma. And I feel like I made the decision already, but so and it involves Ella Langley. So she is all over the news right now, first of all, because she broke like the, she's got the longest running number one song in U.S. history.
3: Ever. Yeah, she beat Mariah Carey, yeah. Which is amazing.
2: And in fact, so she posted on her Instagram this right here when she found out this is what happened.
4: What? Thank you so much. Thank you for loving this song, for listening to it. I just don't even know what to say at this point. It's changing my life. It's changing lives of the writers of this song. It's changing lives of my family, and it is truly growing an atmosphere for something I'm going to be able to do the rest of my life. And I'm going to go out and celebrate tonight, and I'm really excited to experience a moment like this in my life. I don't know how else to say it. Just thank you so much, and cheers and tea. Wow. That's the one, huh?
2: Oh, choosing tea.
3: Choosing
2: tea. It's my wife, because I like coffee. She chooses tea.
5: crazy accomplishment to have that song be number one for so many weeks. It's nuts.
2: Yeah. So the Mariah Carey song, it's just legendary, right? So
3: All I Want for Christmas Is You. I mean, like,
2: right.
3: Is there a better song?
2: So I know Choosing Texas. I know that song. In fact, that's one of those songs that, like, it's in my head all day, right? All day. So here's what happened. I got invited to go to her concert.
3: That's cool.
2: In Los Angeles, right?
3: That's even more cool.
2: And normally, I get invited to go to places, especially a concert or a sporting event. I don't really want to go.
5: Like, we are aware.
2: Yeah. I actually, and this is, what I'm trying to share with you guys is some sort of, if it's maturity, or I'm trying to be different about certain things. So the people that invited my wife and I to go to the concert, I really enjoy these people. I enjoy spending time with them a lot. And I've never had that before.
5: That
3: and
5: is
3: I was
5: different.
3: Like, that sounds new.
5: Yeah. I've never heard you say that one time.
2: Yeah.
5: I really enjoy being with these people.
2: Yeah. And I think they enjoy spending time with us, right? We go to dinner all the time. We do stuff together. I do stuff with the guy all the time. I go hiking with the guy. I love this. I love this couple. And here's my dilemma is when I go to a concert, I'm not a fun person. Do you know what I mean? I'm not.
5: Yeah, yes,
2: I'm not drinking and dancing around.
6: You're just sitting the whole time.
5: For his out.
2: No. I will be staring at the guitar player. I'm staring at the singer. I'm watching behind the scenes. I'm not shaking my butt and dancing around. And my dilemma is, if I say yes and go to this concert, and I'm at the concert, and I don't show them that I'm having a good time, is that going to ruin our friendship? Because I've said before, I don't think I'm a very good friend, and I don't know so many friend rules. So I feel like I shouldn't go because I might ruin their experience. Does that make sense?
6: Are they Langley fans?
2: Yeah, they're huge Ella Langley.
3: And so they're going to be singing every word.
6: Right.
3: And
6: they're going to be looking over at you and like,
3: choosing Texas, I can tell. And you're like,
2: no, I'll know the Choosing Texas one. It's her other songs I won't know. I hope she has, Choosing Arizona, Choosing Arkansas, Choosing Mississippi. I don't know what else she has, but I'm going to be like, so do you get my dilemma?
3: Yeah.
2: Like, am I going to ruin their experience? And are they going to go, these guys are fuddy-duddies.
5: You're dinner fun, but are you concert fun?
2: Yeah, I know I'm not concert fun. Yeah. I know I'm not concert fun. I can stand in the front row of Taylor Swift and I would just be staring.
5: Stop down the show and go, hey, you're crushing my vibe.
2: Exactly.
3: Part of them, I think, that may go, why do we invite them?
2: Exactly. That's exactly what I'm getting at.
3: Right?
2: Is this going to ruin?
3: I don't think that's
2: going to
3: be like, next time they have a dinner thing, they're not going to invite you because they've had the proof that you guys are fun at dinner.
2: It's a serious, stupid dilemma that is in my head now. And like my wife last night was like, hey, are we going to go to this? And I'm like, yeah, I want to go to it. And then I thought, I don't want that. I want them to know that I'm not going for the concert. I'm going to be with them.
6: Right.
2: Right.
3: Oh, that's
2: but
3: nice.
2: Also, I don't think you say that to people.
5: No.
6: Right. They
5: for
6: want
5: sure.
6: people, especially if they're inviting you to a concert, like they want you to enjoy the experience with them. And if you're not
2: But they also got to know that I've been to a billion concerts.
6: Right.
2: Like I don't want to ever go to another concert again for the rest of my life. Like, that's what I'm trying to tell you guys. I don't want to go to a concert, but I enjoy being with them, and they're so much fun, but they drink, and they party, and they dance, and I'm going to be standing there like, oh, look at you guys. I'm going to be like fake dancing.
5: Oh, yeah. What's going to happen?
2: I'm going to dance like Trump. You know the way Trump dances?
3: No.
2: I'll be like, oh, what's he do? He does this. Oh, he points? He does. I'll be like,
5: what's going to happen? They're all drinking, having a good time, dancing, and they look over at you as you're just standing there. Come on, get up and dance with the. What's going to happen then?
3: That you got to do it.
5: That moment.
2: I know. I will. I know. I will. I will. Do you have the Choose in Texas hook?

0: 100 with John Jay and Rich in the morning.
1: Okay, so there's this question going around right now based from this article, and it's like, what makes being single worth it? Because everyone always talks about finding your person, but nobody ever talks about the little luxuries that you give up once you find them.

0: I think about them all the time.
1: Of course you do, John Dave.
2: Like someone said, when they put something down, it is still there 8 weeks later, untouched.
0: That's such a good one. That is a good one, man. I put down a spoon and it's gone in 5 seconds.
2: And think about everything else, too. So you don't have any in-law visits, no splitting holidays, no negotiating what's for dinner. If you don't feel like cleaning the bathroom after you get ready, you don't have to.
3: Well, you've skipped over a big one. No negotiating what's for dinner. Whatever you're hungry for, you have.
2: Exactly.
3: And now you've got the world of DoorDash and Postmates and Uber Eats up open to you. You could be living the life.
2: Yeah. Uh-huh. This one I get. And I mean, we talk about sleep divorce all the time. I mean, you get your own bed, like unlimited personal space. Your schedule is completely yours. You can go wherever, whenever you want. And you don't have to send a, hey, babe, just so you know, text.
0: Yeah. Why it's great to be single. And there's a difference between being single, being alone and being lonely. Like if you watch Ted Lasso right now, season 5, he's single and they're trying to get him to date. But he doesn't seem to be lonely. Like, he seems to be fine being single. And I think that's a big thing. Like I could be, if something, God forbid, happened to my wife, Blake, being single, I could totally handle it. I think it's great. I think it's fantastic.
1: Stop sounding a little too excited about it, John Jay.
0: Let's just say, for example, someone cut her brakes.
2: Jeez Louise.
3: You need a lot of people around you. You could be single, but you need a lot of people to take care of stuff that Blake does.
2: Yeah.
3: Like, you would need, like, the laundry person, you get the mail person.
2: Yeah.
0: Before I was married, I had my mom did it for me, and then I would go to Fluff and Fold.
1: As a single person, who would pay your bills?
0: I'd probably find somebody to do that.
3: Yeah, you
0: can do that.
3: You think there's a lot going on in your house now. Wait till you're single.
0: Right. Yeah. But anyway, is there more things on that list?
2: Well,
0: people are calling in right now.
2: Yeah, it kind of wraps up with like the deeper part of being single, because being single can actually force you to figure out who you are when you're not factoring another person into every single decision. Sometimes those single years are the years that you find yourself.
0: Okay, let's see. Megan, why is it great to be single?
4: All right, so one person can't be everything, right? Like, I've got one guy who's like really good with emotional support, another guy who's like good with dirty talk, another one who's like really cute and cuddly, and we watch movies. Like, no one person can satisfy everything.
0: Oh, so you're okay. That's interesting.
2: You get to play the game a little bit when you're single.
0: That's interesting. Okay, Megan, thank you very much. Thank you. Raquel, why is it great to be single?
5: You know, it's kind of like, I feel like it's like scrolling on Zillow. You know what I mean? Like, I'm not going to buy the house, but I want to, like, I'm zooming in on the baseboards and the crown molding. I want to see what everything looks like. And, like, I want to know the square footage before I, you know, maybe put in an application. Or, like, you know, is it walkable? Like, what's the landscaping like? Is the neighbor's house maybe nicer than this house?
3: You're never going to buy a house, and you're never going to get a boyfriend. Those two things are true. Just always shopping.
0: But those are all the things you do when you are single, it sounds like, to find somebody.
5: Yeah, I love to shop. I love the shopping of it all.
0: Yeah. Oh, yeah.
2: Just window shopping. Yeah.
0: Thanks, Raquel. Yeah. Hey, Brooke, why is it great to be single?
6: Hey, first of all, before we get into it, I just want to say I am a huge fan. I absolutely love all of you guys. I'm thrilled to be on the radio with you right now. It's such an honor. I've been listening to your station since it was Crazy Kid and Ruben-esque.
0: Wow. Yeah, we took over after those guys.
6: I've been listening ever since. I love you guys.
0: Thank you.
6: So now that that's out of the way, I have a list, but my biggest stuff is not having to answer to anybody when you want to have a girl's night with your friends. You don't have a guy following you around like a puppy crying because he's not there. He can't come. Like, you know, that definitely, being able to watch whatever I want on TV ain't nothing better than Netflix and chilling by yourself, if you know what I mean. So, you know, Netflix, chill by yourself. You can yourself anytime you want.
3: Oh, hello.
6: And
3: my.
6: You can go to sleep.
0: Wow. Okay.
6: You know, I'd like asking Dylan, what do I say that's appropriate before I go on? I don't want to offend anybody.
0: I don't really do that with Netflix. And,
6: okay. Yeah, no, I mean, well, Netflix is chill. We all know what that means. But yeah, right, background noise. It gets you in the mood. Uh-huh. You know, light a candle. Crawl out.
0: All right, Brooke.
6: Like, you're,
3: I'm surprised you had time to call in. You sound busy.
6: Yeah. Oh, I'm actually, I just pulled up to work. I have a training about a little over a half hour, but no, it's okay. I mean, I actually work 3 jobs. I work as many jobs as I have kids.
7: And I'm proud to report that I'm a very happy woman, recently divorced. My divorce was finalized beginning of last month. Lengthy Good. Process, and I am happy, very happy to be where I am. Very happy to be single.
0: Have you got yeah. any dates yet?
7: Yeah, actually, gosh, it's so funny you ask. So I actually, I'm not going to say what spa I work in, but I work in a spa. I'm an esthetician. I've been doing it for over a decade. And there is a guy who is very interested in me, he seems, but it's been a lengthy process. We've been like kind of just friends for the last year and a half. Mm-hmm. I've been trying to get through the divorce the last year and a half. And he's coming in to get a facial from me.
1: Ooh.
7: And he's very cute. He seems, I don't know what the deal is. It's just taking forever for anything to develop with this guy. But he tips me fat. He has money, clearly.
0: So you're going to be all like popping his pimples and stuff, getting really intimate in his face.
7: He has, well, I wish I could do more than that, but I got to be professional at work.
0: Right.
7: Hello.
1: Hello.
7: Yeah, literally, like, I'm like, dude, the walls are paper thin. Like, no. And there's a button on the bed that if there's an emergency, what if we accidentally press it? Like,
3: you really thought this through.
7: Dude, it's like a

0: I'm so glad you listened. I'm so glad you called in, Brooke. Thank you so much for listening.
1: Yeah, such a fangirl. Sorry for kind of going off about how great you guys are, but I love you guys.
0: Are you kidding me? We need it. We don't get that for anywhere else, especially not management. All right. Thanks, Brooke.
1: All right, cool. Love you guys. Have a good day.
2: Bye-bye. Z100. 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

0: Jay and Rich on Z100.
1: Okay, I'm going to go over something that I have not pre-read because the title of the article, I feel, speaks to me and other people.
2: Okay, what does it say?
1: People who ignore calls and forget to text back usually have these 9 distinct personality traits.
3: Interesting. Okay.
4: Okay.
1: I never call back.
2: Okay. I was like, do you feel like this applies to you, or are you calling out people that do this to you?
1: I haven't read it.
2: Okay.
1: That's what I'm saying. Like, it's going to be, okay. It could be brutal. It could be awesome.
3: Okay.
1: Most of these tests that we take or that I go over usually have me highlighted as a super genius.
4: Right.
1: I swear to God, I have not looked at this. So if so, you'll have to forgive me for my reading if I'm reading it.
3: What you're saying to us all is this headline speaks to you.
1: The headline, I was like, man, I do that. What if it goes, he's a serial, they're serial killers. You know what I mean?
2: You're like, that headline is me. I'd like to see what traits do I have.
1: Right. Like, I saw this thing one time that said people who drink coffee black with no sugar, nothing, are serial killers.
4: Yeah.
1: I'm like, dang.
3: Really?
4: That's what the energy they get.
1: All right. Here we go. People who ignore calls and forget to text back have these 9 personality traits. So if this is you, 1, they are selective. In a busy, overconnected world, you either run yourself ragged or make an intentional choice to prioritize your interactions. That's what people who ignore calls and forget to text back certainly do. Studies show some people identify as introverts live intentionally. They practice discernment with how they choose to spend their time. This doesn't mean they are purposely ignoring people in their life. It's time sensitive, or they're locked in on a task. They can put those things ahead of checking their phones.
2: Okay, I could see that's not necessarily a bad thing.
1: I agree with that. Number 2, they are easily distracted.
3: That's you.
4: That's me. 100%. I don't need to go.
1: 3, they are perfectionists. If someone holds themselves to ridiculous high standards, they're likely a perfectionist. They set goals that may be unattainable. It drives them to accomplish everything they can, which can affect whether they text someone back or not. Okay.
3: That's interesting because, you know, my wife's not a call me backer, and she fits those categories.
1: They are easily overwhelmed.
3: Oh, yeah.
1: We are all juggling a long list of responsibilities from our friends and family to careers and activities. We're constantly being pulled in different directions. Managing our own feelings is a hard task. When we add in other people's, it can feel overwhelming.
2: You can't do everything.
1: They have anxiety. Younger generations are struggling with talking on the phone. It's an actual phobia called telephobia. It's making them avoid calls entirely.
4: Yeah.
3: Weird.
1: Yeah.
3: That sounds weird to me.
4: Yeah.
1: They can be lazy. That's me. I totally feel lazy. We often don't have patience for people who come across as lazy. It can be frustrating when you want to hear from someone, but they don't want to put in the effort to reply. That's a big one for me. I don't want to call them back.
3: Sometimes when you get a text message, they're just telling you something. You don't need to reply to it. You've already seen what they're saying. So you're good.
4: Well, do you think that this applies to the people who read text messages and then forget to text back too?
1: I don't know if it says people who ignore calls and forget to text back. They have these 9 characteristics. They are hardworking. Our phones are little distractions in our pocket. One break from scrolling can turn into a detour that makes completing a task even more difficult. That's true. Sometimes I'll be on there and I'm like, oh my God, I can't believe it's been 20 minutes. I could have done this.
2: Yeah,
3: that's true.
1: They are private. Texting can put a strain in our relationships, but it can be beneficial, allowing us to talk to people from anywhere at any time. It can decrease the quality of our conversations. This can make private individuals struggle. They may not want to be available to others 24/7. Here's another thing, they don't do well under pressure. Some texts and phone calls are urgent. The person on the other end needs to get in touch with you for whatever reason, and you feel pressured to reply. Psychology has shown that humans don't always work well under those circumstances. We can overthink what we're saying or feel nervous about failure. Some people can feel the pressure even over the phone. Yeah. When this happens, we can perform below what we know we are capable of. Instead of tackling that challenge, they avoid calls or ignore texts to prevent that feeling entirely.
3: Do you think those are the same people that refuse to answer the door when the doorbell rings too because they don't want that confrontation? You know?
2: They're just avoiding serial killers.
1: If you remember, I dismantled my doorbell.
3: Oh, you're even extra. Yeah. You took out your doorbell ding-dong noise.
1: I took out my doorbell. And the only way I go to the door is when I hear my dogs go crazy, and I'm like, someone must be at the door. I better go. I've never ignored anyone at the door except for Christmas carolers.
4: They just want a carol.
1: They're out of line.
2: They want to spread cheer.
1: Anyway.
2: The best way to spread Christmas cheer.
1: There you go.

0: You got
1: it. Bro, I rang the doorbell at this fancy house. And no joke, dozens of dogs came barking and the doorbell never even made a noise. I started to sing Jingle Bell Rock, and bro turned the lights off and went back to watching Ted Lasso.
2: I consider myself a go with the flow guy. Shut up.
3: Yes, you have. Yes, you can confirm that.
2: Hold on. I think I do go with the flow.
4: You're gonna make me pay.
3: Stop, right?
4: Just
3: stop.
4: Shut up.
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1: Time for Stacks and Hacks. I have stacks of information. Rich has life hacks. My information is the kind of stuff you can take with you into the weekend. It's like, oh, wow, I didn't know that. We talk a lot about The Voice on this show recently, right? Giving away gift cards to The Voice. New season of The Voice. I guess that you may have forgotten some of today's biggest artists once auditioned for The Voice.
2: Auditioned, okay.
1: I think you're going to be very, very surprised. I forgot about you guys know Camila Cabello auditioned for The Voice?
3: No way.
4: Really?
1: She passed the audition with producers, but never auditioned for the coaches.
2: Oh, so we never saw it.
1: Mm-mm. Lainey Wilson, who just performed at our iHeartRadio Music Festival, she auditioned 7 times.
3: Whoa. Oh, my goodness.
1: She never made it to the part where they turned the chairs around.
3: Wow.
5: That just shows you just never give up.
4: Yeah.
1: Maren Morris, she was rejected also by American Idol.
2: Ooh.
1: This part's you. Morgan Wallen, he made it to the show in season 6, but was eliminated during the playoffs. And now the dude fills arenas, stadiums.
4: I knew that one.
1: Chapel Roan, she was 15. And said the producer she auditioned with didn't even look up from their phone.
3: Aww.
4: Wow.
1: Luke Combs, he auditioned in front of producers, was basically told he's too boring for television.
2: What?
1: That's crazy. Those are all people.
4: Too boring for television? Why? Because does The Voice like give you like background information on the contestants and stuff?
2: Yeah, they do some of the stories and stuff. Okay. Like Idol. Yeah. It's kind of the same show, but different.
1: Again, Stacks is and Hacks. The Stacks part is just random information. Do you guys know that female kangaroos have 3 vajayjays?
4: Yeah.
5: I did not know that.
1: You knew that?
4: Yeah.
1: That's
4: awesome.
1: And
4: they also have like 2 inside pouches and they're like, kangaroos are really cool.
1: So you
5: know. Peyton knew so much about kangaroos.
4: I really was big on the Discovery Channel when I was a kid. Like,
2: and that comes up a lot of the Discovery
4: Channel. I just really take a liking to sharks specifically, but I really like the animals.
1: So you know that kangaroos have 3 vajayjays, but you don't know who Public Enemy is.
4: Well,
1: you
4: learned that the other day. I was familiar.
1: No, that's good.
4: I know Flava Flav, which we've learned recently.
2: If you're a band name and your band name is Kangaroo with 3 vajayjays, you're going to go far.
1: Do you know there are no native squirrels in Australia or New Zealand?
2: I did not know that.
4: So what, they're just an invasive species if they're there?
1: Yeah, I guess so. Did you know that after medical students work on cadavers, it makes them hungry? Not because of weird cannibalistic urges, because the smell of formaldehyde increases your appetite.
4: Ew! I feel like that would make you lose your appetite.
2: That smell is forever burned in my brain from high school. Dissecting frogs. Haven't
5: you always seen all those shows where they're like working on the dead people and they're like eating?
1: They're
5: like, what are you doing?
1: Yeah. Right. I thought they did that just to be.
5: I wonder if that's like an actual thing, though.
4: That's so gross.
1: So there's this phrase called slop face, and they say slop face taking over Hollywood, okay?
5: What's slop face?
1: Al Pacino, Sylvester Stallone, Meryl Streep, Nicolas Cage, Christopher Walken, Samuel Jackson, Sandra Bullock. There was a time when celebrities didn't all share a certain look. A writer at The Hollywood Reporter thinks that's changing. Today's stars all have the sameness to them. The writer calls it Instagram face or slop face.
2: Is it just basically Botoxed? And
1: they all look the same. I think there's a certain look that you're just like good looking. Like there's no really ugly big name actors. Like the people I just named, like Sylvester Stallone, Al Pacino, Nicolas Cage, Christopher Walken. They're not gorgeous. Although Sandra Bullock is. So I don't know why she, They call Rachel McAdams brave for keeping her beauty marks, right? Like people get their teeth fixed. People get all kinds of stuff like that, right? And to wrap up Stacks and Hacks, everyday phrases that can sound condescending. It all depends on your tone.
2: Good
1: when you say
2: for you. Is that one of them? Good for you.
1: No, but that's good.
2: Well, that's nice for you.
1: I don't think you understand, Rich, what I'm trying to do. Maybe you should Google it. That's one of them. You wouldn't understand.
2: I don't want to be condescending. That's when you talk down to somebody.
1: It's not that big a deal. What if it's a big deal to them? So when you minimize their feelings, you just need to. Not everyone loves receiving instructions. That's condescending. You're trying your best. Or are you just setting low expectations? So when you say, oh, you're trying your best, that's condescending. I guess it's condescending when you say, well, actually... It's even worse if it follows up by explaining something you already know. And the number one thing that's condescending, that's cute.
2: There's a John Jay one right there.
1: I love that one.
2: That's adorable. And then you put whatever somebody's working on, you put little in front of that.
1: Uh-huh.
2: How's your little assignment going or whatever.
1: What do you got for life hacks?
2: All right. Here's my little life hack. The healthy hair hack, which I didn't know. You guys probably know this because you guys are smart, Peyton, Kyle. But I did not know this. If you want to know how your hair's doing, you should just drop it in some water, like a couple of strands, because when it floats, that's good. When it sinks, not good. So I guess if it's short of nutrients, then it'll drop to the bottom. And when hair absorbs water faster, that means that you might be sickly.
4: I thought that was just your hair porosity.
2: Yeah, no, I guess not. It's the whole thing. So I would, you know, if you want to have some fun, take off a couple locks and see what they do. Sink or float. That hair hack and many more can be found at johnjaneandrich.com.
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1: You know how we all like psychics and mediums and stuff?
2: Yeah.
1: Okay, so there's this website called medium.com. And I think that's what medium.com is. Is it? I don't even know what medium.com is.
3: I don't know. I've never been.
1: Maybe it's not. Maybe. Well, can someone go to medium.com?
2: Yeah, I'm going right now.
1: Because I just saw this link that took, I just read the article from medium.com.
2: Oh, it's a membership thing.
1: Oh, pass. Well, anyway, good. Well, I had this article. So there's a woman at medium.com, and she says that once a romantic relationship ends, an ex should essentially become a stranger. The article is called Why I Treat My Exes Like They Are Dead.
3: Okay.
1: Like they are dead.
3: Okay.
1: She believes moving forward means cutting off unnecessary updates, check-ins, emotional ties to someone who was once deeply important. The belief is reinforced that when a married ex continues to text just to catch up, that's bad.
3: Yeah.
2: Okay, right? Yeah, because that's intrusive to your new relationship.
1: Yes, so this is her rule. Unless there's a practical reason to stay connected, such as co-parenting, former partners don't need your made friends or acquaintances.
4: Yeah.
1: Okay.
3: I think you got to limit your access and just, you know, keep the thing the thing.
1: There are tips for getting closure. Don't keep soft, low-stakes contact, quote, just to be polite. This includes random how are you texts, birthday text messages, or checking in just as friends. Don't do that.
2: Yes.
1: Even when the messages are harmless, they keep a faint emotional thread alive.
4: Yeah.
2: Okay, and here's what's interesting is when you hear medium, you think medium and psychic, but apparently it's not.
1: Right.
2: It is, okay, here anyone can share knowledge and wisdom with the world without having to build a mailing list or following first. Hmm. Oh, so it's kind of like a little bit of everything.
1: Well, because the article said, treat my exes like they're dead. So I thought
2: right.
1: Dead, medium.
2: No, I mean,
1: so
2: I totally would have assumed
1: but,
2: that.
1: So anyway, here are things to do. These are tips for getting closure after breakup. Don't use mutual friends as information sources. So asking, have you heard how they're doing?
2: Sometimes that's hard not to do
1: that. It says, I'm telling you, turn your social circle into a low-level surveillance system. Don't do that. Don't leave digital remnants that keep them vivid. You don't have to delete everything overnight, but if those things still hit you in the chest when you stumble across them, they're not neutral. They're anchors.
4: Yeah.
1: So get rid of them.
4: I feel like sometimes, like on Facebook memories, I run into that because, especially in college, I would post like all the albums and I have like an ex on there. And every time it comes up, I'm like, delete. I don't need you on here.
1: Don't reach out for closure months or years later. The desire for one explanation or one more chance to be understood is extremely common. Most of the time, though, it just reopens a wound that was starting to close. Closure is something.

0: you give yourself. Don't keep them in your conversations, especially if you're dating someone new. Stop bringing them up. Don't mention what they did, how they were, or what went wrong. Treat that chapter like a part of your life you no longer need to narrate.
1: I love that.
2: That's all
1: closure
2: healthy.
1: Closure is something you give yourself.
0: Close the door, Kyle. I promise there's more. Close the door. That's another one it says.
1: No, I think that's so, I like relate to that because there was this person that I dated. It was like on and off for years and years and years. And I think I was always waiting for him to give me closure. But it wasn't until I closed the door that it was really over.
0: Mm. Was it Mason?
1: Yeah.
0: I love that guy.
1: He's a great guy.
2: Good looking guy.
1: I think he's a great husband now to someone else.
0: He's married?
1: Yeah.
0: Oh, wow.
3: But you know what this kind of
0: says? Hey, you got to see this guy. Every once in a while, a picture pops up. I have a picture of Kyle sitting in his lap.
3: Oh my gosh, yeah,
0: and every time it pops up, I go,
3: I would like to see what he looks like just for my own.
0: He looks like Captain America.
1: He looks
0: better.
1: Like my past.
3: Right.
2: What's his wife look like? Is she nice?
1: I don't know.
3: Yeah. Like Kyle, she closed the door. She doesn't go and stalk her ex, which is normal. Okay, but this does make me wonder, and this is specifically like, what if like you're trying to heal and you're doing all of this stuff to close the door, but then the person is still being persistent? It's like you block their number and then they email you or then they call your mom. You know what I mean?
2: Yeah.
3: You know, I have a friend that's going through that right now and I'm like feeling for her because I'm like, she is really trying to move on and this dude just won't let it go.
1: That's literally Taylor, Frankie, Paul, and you know who.
2: Oh, my God.
0: Mm-hmm. Well, here's the last one on this list.
2: He won't stop.
0: Here's the last one on the list on how to get closure. It says, she says, I don't hate my exes. I just let them go.
3: Unless they deserve to be hated.
0: I don't wish my exes harm, but I don't wish them anything either. Yeah. They're simply people I used to know. Once I say goodbye, I mean it.
1: Can't you just wish them well?
0: Yeah.
2: You're just somebody I used to know.
3: I guess I'm not mature enough for that.
2: You want to wish them harm?
1: Just wish them well.
3: Maybe sprain your ankle or something.
2: Oh, my God.
3: A high ankle spray.
0: Good morning, Denise.
4: Hello.
0: All right, so you are playing for Kanye tickets.
4: Yes. I know you hate speaker, but I can hear you guys.
0: It's okay, I can hear you good, too. So let's play. Let's explain what imposter is, Peyton.
3: Yes, so imposter. Our producer, Nick, has secretly picked one person in the studio to be the imposter. The rest of us have all gotten the same word or the same topic. We're each going to describe the word without saying it. But the thing is, Denise, one of us is lying and is the imposter, and you have to figure out who it is, okay?
4: Okay.
3: All right, you get to pick between John J. Rich, Kyle, or me to kind of kick us off and start us out.
4: Let's do Kyle.
1: Fruity Pebbles.
0: Milk.
2: Swig.
3: Addictive.
1: Chippendales.
0: Lucky Charms.
2: Utah.
3: Drama.
1: TikTok.
0: Dance.
2: Swingers.
3: Friendship.
1: Loyalty.
0: Moms.
2: Michaela.
3: Okay, Denise, let us know who you think is the imposter. One of us does not know what the topic or the word is.
4: Can you each repeat your very first word?
0: Lame. That's why you're on speakerphone. Not supposed to be on speakerphone because you didn't hear.
1: Fruity Pebbles.
4: No. Because I think that will give it away. I heard you guys, but then
1: it's actually a smart tactic.
4: I needed
1: tactic.
4: To pick up what the
2: I don't
4: word
2: remember.
4: Was.
2: Yeah.
3: Mine was.
0: It's
3: addictive.
0: A smart tactic, but it shouldn't be allowed.
3: Mine
0: was addictive. I said milk.
2: Oh, I said swig.
4: Whoever said milk.
0: Okay, well, that's me, John Jay. I said milk.
3: Are you in the imposter?
4: John Jay, I think you're the imposter.
0: I am.
3: Yeah.
1: Her tactic worked.
3: Literally, though, but yeah, because what, John Jay, you thought Kyle was getting into cereal?
0: Right, but I figured out, I think, if I could guess, that it had to do with Mormon housewives or moms.
3: Yes,
0: or
3: no, you're like, right. Mormon wives. Right, right, talk. Right, right, right. But honestly, Denise, you played the game well. So
1: I know.
3: I'm like,
1: it was really good.
4: I couldn't remember who was the one that said milk, but I remembered someone said milk, and I was like, wait a minute, who's the one that said milk at first?
2: Do they not drink milk on that show?
1: It's not really like indicative of it.
2: Hey, what was the Fruity Pebbles part, though? I don't even know how that's on the show.
1: Go back and watch season one.
2: Oh, okay.
1: It's a whole thing. It is NSFW, if you will.
2: Oh, all right. Never mind. I retract my question.
0: All right, Denise.
3: Good job.
0: You got tickets to see Kanye. Congratulations.
4: Yay! Thank you so much.
0: By the way, are any of you guys watching Meagly?
1: Yeah, I just started it.
0: Yeah. I'm on episode 3.
1: Do you at all feel like it needs more Reacher?
0: It does need more Reacher, okay. But Reacher's in episode 1. But I've already heard from people, and it's so funny because she wears a Fruit Loops t-shirt. And I guess people are buying up these t-shirts now. Since you brought up Fruity Pebbles,
1: I
0: started thinking about Fruit Loops. She's got a t-shirt that says Fruit Loops on it, and she wears it a lot. And everyone's like trying to buy the shirt now, and I don't know where she got it, but Anyway, if you watch Neatly, check it out. I think it's a pretty good show so far.
1: Yeah, it is good.
0: It's on Amazon. It's like number one. In fact, did you see the star of Reacher made a big post on Instagram how bummed he was that he got bumped to number two? Then Neatly's number one.
1: No, that's Neatly's so funny. One.
2: That's cool.
5: 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My neighbor did too.
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2: iHeart Festival is this weekend. Peyton's going. So jealous, Peyton.
3: I'm like actually really, really excited because first of all, like who doesn't love Vegas? And then also some of the most like iconic artists are performing. And I felt so seen by this study that I saw because apparently like Gen Z, we have decided that we might not be able to afford groceries, but we are definitely going to our favorite artist concert.
4: Well, that's good. I would feel the same way but the entirety of my whole life.
5: It's priorities,
4: if it's somebody
5: right?
4: that you want to see, that's a life moment that you can never recapture again.
3: Exactly.
4: I believe in that.
3: Gen Z is actually outspending every single other generation when it comes to live music right now. So just a couple years ago, 75% of Gen Zers said that ticket prices in general stopped them from going. Now that number is down almost 20%, which is so crazy to me because it makes sense. Like when I go to like Filiberto's, it's $17 for a breakfast burrito and I feel like they're robbing me. Mm-hmm. But when Ticketmaster puts something out there and it's like $3.50 for lower bowl for SZA.
5: I'm intrigued.
4: Plus she's got a, you know, a courtesy fee or all those things you can pay for.
2: What was the last concert? Because I'm hoping that, you know, you go into the iHeart Festival, that us working for iHeart, we're setting you up with that. But what was the last concert you paid for? I know what the last concert I paid for was. What was that?
3: SZA and Kendrick Lamar.
2: Okay. Yeah. That was a great show.
3: Yeah.
4: Last one I paid for was Billie Eilish, and I thought that was great.
3: Oh, Billie's so good.
2: You paid for Billie Eilish? We couldn't get you tickets to that?
4: You know, I mean, it's one of those things where my kid wanted to go, and I didn't want to ask and get told no, so I just bought tickets so we had tickets.
2: Oh, what about you?
5: I said Jonas Brothers.
3: Oh, in Vegas?
5: Saw them in Vegas. It was so fun.
2: Your husband's the voice of the Jonas Brothers.
5: I know.
3: You would think they would hook you up.
5: We did not get to hooked up with tickets or a meet and greet, but it's fine. And they were still amazing.
2: Mine was Backstreet Boys at the Sphere in Vegas.
5: Oh, yeah.
2: And it was worth every penny. Worth every penny.
3: Worth every penny, but I feel like there's so many other things out there that are also worth every penny. Like there's a handful of things that I will make sure I have no matter how broke I am. One,
4: like
3: being
4: underpants?
3: A really cute and comfortable pair of high heels. You have to have one of those. Non-negotiable.
4: Are there comfortable high heels?
3: Oh, yes.
4: There are some?
3: Yes.
4: I don't believe so.
5: There's comfortable wedges.
4: Really?
5: Yeah.
4: Not high heels, though. I mean,
5: I've never experienced that.
4: I'm telling you, I've been married to Stacey Barra for a long time. She has many high heels, and I've never heard her say one pair is comfortable.
3: I wonder if she has a pair of Steve Maddens in her closet.
2: Okay, what else?
3: To me, those are like the most comfortable shoes. Well, I don't know. Botox might be one for someone. Going to Disneyland, tickets, things like that. Like, I just feel like the things that fill up our cup, no matter how broke we are, I feel like we should find a way to make it happen.
2: Mm-hmm. Okay, what do you got, Kyle? What do you think it's worth every penny?
5: Botox.
2: But, well, I said
5: now she's nailed it right there, 100%.
2: Oh, yeah.
5: What do you mean I can't say that? It's but I need my face frozen, John Jay.
2: That category.
4: She would scowl at you right now, but she cannot.
5: I am scowling at you. You may just not be able to see it.
2: That category is taken.
5: What about you, John Jay? You can't use that.
2: Yeah, I can. No one else taking it. I would say having a sauna. Worth every penny. I sauna every single day. Every single day. And I think it's worth every single penny that I've ever spent in it.
3: And what's nice about that, if your sauna goes down, you can just go and sit out and bask in the Arizona sun, get the same effect.
2: Especially in February.
5: Did any of you guys watch that movie, Good Fortune? It's on Apple TV, and I guess it like came out in the movie theaters. It's got Keanu Reeves in it, and Seth Rogen, and Aziz Ansari. And I guess it was a flop in the theaters, but like on streaming, it's been like doing really well. And I watched it the other day, and it's funny because Seth Rogen plays this really rich guy, and Aziz Ansari becomes his like assistant for a little while. And then they somehow switch lives because Keanu Reeves is an angel and wanted to show Aziz Ansari the other side of the coin.
4: Mm-hmm.
5: But Seth Rogen, he's very about his sauna and cold plunge. And finally, there's one scene where all three of them are doing it. And they're like, it's really about the back and forth.
2: Yeah, remember it happened in Rooster, too.
4: Watch out, John. Right. Keanu Reeves might appear in your life.
2: I would love that.
4: For me, it's car audio. You're going to be in your car a long time. More important than the car is the music that you listen to. It needs to be quality.
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1: You guys know how Arizona State University has created this category for influencers?
2: Yeah.
1: I forget what it's called. It's about influence. It's a major.
3: Major.
1: In influencing. So I put together a little trivia. But before I tell you the trivia, it's dog shot collar trivia. So we're going to bust out the dog shot collar. We haven't done it.
4: I'm scared. Yeah.
1: So the this is the way it's going to work. Whoever gets the most wrong has to put the dog shot collar on. Yes. If you guys get them all right, then I got to put the dog shot collar on and sing a song.
4: Unfair advantage okay? for you.
1: So this is influencer trivia, influencer history, okay?
2: Okay.
1: All right. So here's my game.
5: It's Friday and John just got a game for you.
1: Peyton, this beauty influencer turn the phrase "get ready with me" into a major part of her brand. She has a Netflix show.
4: Alex Earle.
1: Yes. Kyle, this skateboarding filmmaker helped change what a YouTube vlog looked like with highly produced videos about his everyday life. He later sold his video sharing company to CNN. You will not get it. There's no way in hell.
2: Rob Dyrdek.
1: No. Anybody know?
3: Tony Hawk.
1: Nope. Casey Neistat.
2: Yep, would never have gotten that. Oh,
1: Rich,
2: no.
1: The original Kardashian who made the sex video with Ray J.
3: Kim.
1: It's a little bit harder than Kyle's question. Peyton, the influencer fought Mike Tyson.
4: Oh, that's Jake Paul.
1: Yes. Kyle, this TikTok star became the most followed person on the platform after her viral dance videos took over in 2019. She lost the title in 2022.
4: You know this one.
2: Do I know
1: Peyton Demerit, interrupting.
2: No, I don't. Oh, no. I don't want two Demerits.
1: No, not you. Well, you're going to get two, but Peyton's had one because that's not.
2: Okay, 2019. And then she lost it in 2020. And JoJo Siwa.
1: Incorrect. Peyton, I will release your Demerit if you know the answer, but you get another Demerit if you get it wrong.
4: Charli D'Amelio.
1: Yes,
2: no,
1: you're right.
2: Yeah, dang it. I did know that.
1: Rich, this podcast star is Taylor Swift's sister-in-law.
3: This podcast? It is the Kelsey, but I forgot what her first name is.
1: That's important.
3: Jason Kelsey's wife. Is it like Maria? No. Is it Jenny? Is
1: an answer.
3: Jenny Kelsey.
1: I'm sorry, that's incorrect. Yes, Kyle.
2: Deleted demerit. Yeah. It's Kylie Kelsey.
1: It's Kylie Kelsey. So then right now you only have one demerit.
2: Yes.
1: Peyton, this personal growth guru is known for the Let Them Theory.
4: I hated that book. Stupid Mel Robbins.
1: Yes, Mel Robbins. Kyle, this influencer in 2003 took a sex video, turned into a career opportunity with the reality show The Simple Life with Nicole Richie.
2: Who is Paris Hilton?
1: Yes, Rich, known for his over-the-top YouTube challenges, this philanthropic and his philanthropic stunts, this influencer once recreated Squid Game in real life.
3: Mr. Beast.
1: Peyton, she started with dance videos on TikTok, but quickly became a global celebrity, releasing her own music and starring in a Netflix movie.
4: Addison Rae.
1: Yes. Kyle, I will be very impressed if you get this. This LSU athlete is famous for becoming one of the most followed and highest earning college athletes in history through a combination of elite gymnastics and massive social media stardom.
2: Madison Owens.
4: I know this one.
1: Peyton?
4: Livy Dunn.
1: Yes. Kyle, back to two demerits.
4: Dang it.
1: Rich, this YouTuber is known for his comedic fast-cut vlogs and his infamous vlog squad, though he faced some controversy over the years.
3: Jersky?
1: No.
3: Ooh.
1: It's a pizza place in L.A. I've been there. Nobody? Dave Dobrik.
3: Dave
1: Dobrik.
4: He's canceled, I think.
1: You know what? And that's enough. There's a lot more, but I'm not. That's enough because Kyle's down two. Rich got one. So that means Kyle's going to put the dog shot collar.
3: Down too.
1: Oh, you got two?
2: Got two
1: okay,
2: of them.
1: Then all right.
2: A duet?
1: All right. Then a duet then.
2: What are we duetting, Richard?
3: What's an influencer song? What about Rebecca Black Friday? That started off as a.
2: Oh, yeah. Okay.
4: That's good.
2: Okay,
4: going into the weekend anyway.
1: Bring out the other dog shot collar. Both put them on.
3: Okay, fine.
1: Oh, you want to do duet or I was going to say a tiebreaker?
2: Oh.
1: Duet or tiebreaker? You guys pick.
3: I mean, I'll suck
4: either. Do the tiebreaker.
2: I don't care.
1: I don't think any of you guys are getting any of these right. So, never mind. So, just do a duet.

0: MJ and Rich on Z100.
1: Superstitions. It's football season. Tammy, you got one?
2: Yeah. Hello?
1: Go ahead. Hi.
3: Really wonderful. Thank you.
2: Sorry, I was delivering a DoorDash.
1: Oh, my God.
4: See, well, everybody's doing
1: something. What did you deliver? What food?
2: It's the chicken thing. I can't even pronounce
5: that. Zaxby's.
6: Yum.
2: Yeah, there you go.
1: Oh, who'd you deliver to? What's her name and address?
6: Mm. Oh, don't do that.
2: We're in Indiana, so. Oh,
1: they don't have addresses there. Just go to the yellow house with the red door. All right, what's your superstition?
2: So my superstition, I have a rare Oregon Ducks bobblehead that I got when I worked at Target in Portland. He's got to be watching the TV while the game's playing.
4: Sure, that makes sense.
2: But my grandson messed with it last week, and we lost.
4: He wasn't watching.
2: He wasn't watching. My two-year-old grandson was playing with him, and I'm like, no!
1: That's a good one.
4: And the Ducks lost.
2: My husband had it for one season because my kids used to say that we fought over the Ducks on the divorce more than we did them.
4: Makes sense, Tammy. I was wondering why they lost that game. I had no idea your duck wasn't watching.
2: Because
4: it didn't make sense. It didn't make sense. They should have won.
2: Yeah. Like, we lost a whole season because I let my ex-husband have it. And I'm like, no, you can't have it. You aren't letting him watch the game.
1: Tammy, thank you very much. Superstitions. Denise, thanks for holding. What's your superstition?
7: My husband swears that I am the worst and best luck. So for football, anytime I watch the Steelers game, he says that they lose. And there has not been a game that I've watched where they won. So I'm banned from the living room when football's on. I'm allowed to go through the living room during commercial time because the other team scored while I had to go to the bathroom, and I crossed the living room and they scored, and he was like, you're gonna have to wait. And I'm like, now I have scheduled like bathroom times. What
4: did you do? Call out? Is it okay if I pee? Do you have to ask permission to walk through the room?
7: Yeah, so I'm coming in, he's like, wait, they're about to score. And so I literally have to wait in the kitchen, and then they don't score. And then he's like, okay, you can come through. And then I can go. And then for baseball, we went to the Cubs versus Diamondbacks game, and we're Cubs fans. I know, I'm so sorry. And they won. I didn't watch the next game the following day. And I don't know if you heard, the Cubs got destroyed by the Diamondbacks. So now he forces me to watch the Cubs game because every time I watch it, they win.
4: Wow.
7: So even when I'm working, he sets the TV up. He puts everything on for me. He's like, okay, you're good. You're good. Okay, I'm going to leave now so you can work. But he makes sure that the game is on for me.
4: You got a lot of responsibility.
7: So, yeah, I'm just like, okay, I'll watch. But then they, like, the other day they just blew it. Like, they just destroyed the other team. So he's like, you're watching every single game. I'm like, okay, I'm sorry.
1: That's great. I love your husband. That's so funny. Thank you for calling in. I love it. Thanks, Denise.
7: And then I have one more thing, a regular superstition.
1: Yeah, what do you got?
7: So I think this is a Hispanic thing. The when you tilt the salt, you're supposed to like do like a little X or something on the salt that you dropped.
1: Yes.
7: And then you're supposed to put like a little bit of salt. My aunt is very superstitious, so she knocked the salt over. She did the little like square thingy on the table. She poured a little bit of salt, and you're supposed to put it behind your back or something, but she wasn't paying attention, and she just threw the entire salt shaker.
1: You're supposed to put the sign of the cross. You do the sign of the cross in the salt, and then you throw the salt over your shoulder.
7: Yes, she threw the salt shaker.
1: Thanks, Denise.
4: That's Joanna. Bad luck.
1: Joanna, what's your superstition?
8: My grandma used to tell me when we were younger that if there were spiders early in your house, like in the summer, that it was going to be really cold soon and that you're going to have an early winter.
4: That's probably right, because the spiders are probably looking for someplace warm to go anyway.
1: Is that a superstition or is that fact?
4: That might be science.
1: Yeah,
8: I don't know. No. I'm not sure, but this is also the grandma that said that she did not want to live in the 90s whatsoever, and she passed away January 30th, 1989. So I always believed what she told us when we were little.
1: She didn't want to live in the 90s, like the decade the 90s or her age in the 90s?
8: note in her decade. She was like 65 when she passed.
1: What if the universe didn't understand her? She had to be clearer.
4: she didn't want to be around. She didn't want to see grunge music.
1: Yeah, you're out. Wow. Thanks, Joanna.
8: You're welcome.
1: There's a text here that, to me, is, again, just common sense. It's not a superstition, but this text says, I will not have a price to anything I buy end up with 666. I tell the teller to add anything to get that off that number.
4: Of course.
1: I'm the same way.
4: Yeah.
1: To me, that's common sense. Sarah, hi, what's your superstition?
5: My superstition isn't like a negative one, but I have one where if I see three missing headlights in a row, I have to double tap my steering wheel and then tap the windshield and then double one more down on the steering wheel.
4: Okay.
5: And then I get to make a wish.
4: Yeah, I'm going to steal that. I'm going to use that as my own because that's got to be something.
1: Wait, did you say it again?
9: I know. I'm like, how many double taps?
4: Yeah, what
1: okay,
4: do we do?
1: So, okay, hold on. So you're,
5: you double tap once on the steering wheel, and then you go up and you tap the windshield, and then you come back down and just once tap the steering wheel.
4: So again. Four taps mm-hmm. altogether.
5: Four taps altogether. Double tap, one up and one down.
4: But you got to see three missing headlights in a row.
5: Three in a row. And if you get out of the car, then the game starts over. So you
1: three
5: can't just,
1: three like, missing headlights in a row has got to be kind of hard, kind of random, I would think.
5: It's not that hard, actually. I'm like, oh, you're going to get pulled over.
1: No, I mean, that's good. Anyway, thank you, Sarah. That is a very unique
5: situation. Can I tell you one more thing?
1: Sure.
5: Can I tell you one more thing? Yeah. So I was the one that got to call the other day and talk to Wendy, and she was amazing. But I wanted to tell you, and this is like no joke, I even sent you a text message with a picture afterwards. I was on the freeway. I was just going to work. I was getting on the I-10 from the 17. And as soon as I got off the phone with Dylan, she was telling me thank you for waiting and all that good stuff. And all of a sudden, I looked down and my car is telling me you need air in your tire right now. And I was like, what? And then I could hear my flat tire. I had a blowout on the freeway. So as soon as I got off the phone with Wendy, my sister was like, girl, I sure did put a hex on you. So
1: ooh.
5: I am going to reverse that.
4: Wow.
5: I'm going to do that.
4: You're talking about Wendy the witch who said to reverse the hex that your sister who passed away like gave you a little bit of like she's throwing shade on your life.
5: Yes. And literally, and it was not like no joke. Like I literally was on the phone with her when I looked down and I had just hung up and it was like, you need air now. And I was like, what? And then I could just hear it. It was making that terrible noise that it makes when you got a flat tire. And I was like, oh,
1: good job.
5: I was talking about her.
4: Better go find an ocean.
1: When my car tells me that I need air, I ignore it for 3 weeks.
9: So,
1: yeah. Thanks, Sarah. Drive safe. Thanks for calling in. Hey, Mary, you got a superstition?
10: So I try to not watch the game if I'm at home. And if I'm at the game, I wear all the gear.
4: So by being a fan, you're a fan by not watching the game?
10: Yes, because I have terrible luck.
4: I think that's tough. When you're a fan of something and you don't watch it because they're going to lose if you watch it, then it's tough. I wouldn't like that.
10: It is.
1: Thank you, Mary.
10: Thanks.
1: Melissa, you got a superstition?
11: Yes, I do. So back when I was in high school, me and my friends, we used to, like, when we would make it through a yellow light, we would kiss the back of our two fingers and, like, touch the roof of our car as, like, a thank you for making or for letting me go through a yellow light safely, right?
1: Uh-huh.
11: And I've always done it my whole entire life, like, since then. I'm 36 years old now. And I, like, recently tried to stop, and I can't. Like, I go through a yellow light, and I'm like, oh, my gosh, I have to do it. So I cannot stop myself. So I'm not like superstitious, but I am like a little stitious.
4: Ritualistic. Yeah.
1: A little stitious.
4: Yeah.
1: Thanks, Melissa.
4: Don't stop it. We're gonna pick that one up too. That sounds good. Got a lot of new stuff to do in our cars. Thanks to listeners.
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1: Payne, what's the vibe for horoscopes today?
2: I'm telling you what your unhinged football tailgate personality is based on your zodiac sign. If it's your birthday, you are a Libra. You share a birthday with Will Smith, Donald Glover, T.I., Rosalia, Teddy Swims, Catherine Zeta-Jones, and Scottie Pippen.
1: Woo!
2: Yeah. So, Kyle, you are a Libra in the room, so we're going to start off with you. When it comes to tailgating, you show up late looking effortlessly cute. You flirt with the security guards to get extra wristbands, and then you spend the entire tailgate taking 200 pictures with a pom-pom that you borrowed from a stranger.
1: Take another one. A funny one.
2: And you're always yelling at everyone to take a fun one.
3: Props and photos are the best.
2: Yes.
3: That sounds like a fun day.
1: Good morning, Valerie. What's your sign?
4: Hi, I'm an Aries.
2: All right, Aries, your guys' unhinged tailgate personality. You are running the beer pong table like a drill sergeant by 9 a.m. sharp. You are screaming at your opponent's terrible form, and you are losing your voice 2 full hours before the team even stepped onto the field.
4: Sounds about right. Thank you guys so much.
1: You got it, Valerie. Hi, Michelle. What's your sign?
5: Hi, I'm Sagittarius.
2: All right, Sagittarius, your guys' unhinged football tailgate personality. You guys will start a high-stakes flip cup tournament with total strangers. You're going to attempt flips for shots challenges on a portable table and somehow lose your shoe before the first quarter even starts.
5: Oh, my gosh, that sounds so exciting. Thank you, guys. I love you.
1: Thanks, Michelle.
2: Bye.
1: How about Pisces?
2: Rich, when it comes to you and your tailgating, you will get completely swept up in the collective energy. You have learned the fight song and you start crying happy tears. One, because you're too drunk. And two, because the team's marched to the stadium because the community vibe is just so beautiful.
6: I do love a good proper hang with about 1,000 or so people.
2: Right.
6: 30,000 is even better.
2: Right up your alley.
1: How about Leos?
2: Yeah, I'm a Leo. Us Leos, when it comes to us and tailgating, we treat the parking lot like it's a red carpet. We are wearing our custom head-turning game day outfit. We are leading the crowd chants on top of a pickup truck bed, making sure every camera in a 50-foot radius is catching our good side.
1: And let's wrap up with Virgos.
2: Yeah, Virgos, you got there right when the gates opened, but just so you can leave as soon as they close. You have set up the pop-up tent, and you are currently stress monitoring all of the energy and all of the vibes.
1: All right, if we didn't get to our sign, they're all posted on our website, johnjayandrich.com.
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1: Jesse,
2: let me tell you about the fake eyeball.
1: Okay.
3: Sure.
2: I was in high school and I was leading worship at a summer camp, and I'm up there doing my thing and I'm looking out at the audience, and all of a sudden I'm like, what did I just see? So this kid, he's probably like 12 years old, and he pops out his eyeball and puts it in his mouth.
3: What?
2: And I'm like, no.
4: He had a clean.
2: No, I did not see this. He starts to choke on it and hacks it up, and it starts rolling across the floor. And I'm, in the meantime, like, open the eyes of my heart. What? Trying to keep up with the song. It was the most insane thing I ever saw. I ended up just, like, ending it in a prayer and going in the back and laughing my head off.
1: Wow.
5: Did we catch the eyeball from rolling away into the unknown?
2: Oh, he played with that eyeball all week. It was disgusting.
4: Oh, my gosh.
5: I kind of get popping it out. I don't get putting it in your mouth.
1: Oh, I do.
4: Yeah, I do, too. Like, you get a little dust on it. You got to, hey.
2: I could not believe what I was witnessing.
1: I used to do this thing where you pretend to take your eyeball out, you know, and you put it in your mouth and you go with your tongue.
5: Yeah.
2: Right?
5: This
2: did it for real.
1: You know the bit I'm talking about? You guys know the bit I'm talking about? Yeah, I used to do it when I was a kid all the time. Well, Jesse, we started off with a fake hair. Then we went to a fake eyeball. We have another fake body part. Jesse, thanks for calling in.
2: Ooh.
1: Christina, good morning. What's your fake body part story?
6: I have a story about a fake leg.
1: Okay.
6: Or legs.
1: Okay.
6: My mom has a prosthetic leg, and over the years, you know, they have to swap out and give you new ones, and she has about 4 or 5 legs sitting in her closet at her house that are very expensive, mind you. These things are like $250,000.
1: Whoa.
6: And we can't figure out what to do with them, so I told my kids just last night that we should put them out for Halloween in the front yard and put plants in the top of them and make people think that they're plant stands.
7: Those are expensive plant stands.
5: Get the most expensive Halloween decor in the neighborhood.
6: That turned into, they're too expensive if they get stolen. So let's put them in the backyard in the planter, and then we'll just plant some flowers in the top of the leg. And I'll remember my mom forever.
4: Yes.
1: Can you send us a picture of all the fake legs together?
6: They're in her closet. I'll have to send you the picture when I go over to
5: If
6: there.
5: You went over there and you did not know and you opened up that closet looking for a vacuum, you would freak out.
4: Be like, what is going on here?
6: Exactly. I often wonder what happens when they get, like, sprayed for bugs and stuff.
1: Wow.
6: You know, strangers going into the closet.
1: Well, Christina, thank you for sharing that fake leg story.
6: Of course.
1: Good morning, Tim. You have a fake body part story?
8: I need to know if the eyeball dude's name was Sean. Because I grew up with a kid named Sean. He had a fake eyeball, and he always used to pop it out, put it in his mouth. He was always sucking on it. He was always doing all this weird-ass crap with it.
1: Well,
5: I mean, there can't
8: be... Is this like a thing that you do when you have a fake eye?
5: I don't know. That's why I was wondering myself.
1: I think if you're a kid and you have a fake eyeball, it's probably something you do.
8: I mean, this was high school.
1: Let me see. Dylan, do you have the eyeball lady's number? Did you get her number? The lady called in for the eyeball, that had the fake eyeball? Yeah, we want to call her back real quick. Hold on, Tim. Hold on. You don't hang up. We're going to call her back and see if...
8: Right.
5: This is the only follow-through we've ever done on anything, by the way. Mm-hmm. This right here.
7: Jesse, we must know.
5: Seen if the eyeball kid's name was Sean.
1: Here we go, Tim. Here we go. All right, so Tim, hold on. We're going to patch you through with Jesse. Jesse.
9: Hello?
2: Yes.
1: Did you hear Tim just now?
2: No.
1: Okay, Tim, go ahead and ask Jesse the question.
8: Okay, so I went to school with a kid. His name was Sean, and he had a fake eyeball. And he was always putting it in his mouth. It'd slip out. It'd fall on his desk. It'd roll across the floor, just like you're talking about. And then he got, like, this half fake eye, so it stopped rolling around. But, like, he was always still popping it out and, like, showing people, like, that was his thing. So was this dude's name Sean by any chance?
2: I really don't know his name.
4: Oh.
2: He was a camper. I was a counselor. So he was, like, 12. I was, like, 17.
4: Well, let's just say his name is Sean.
8: What year was this?
2: I was just going to say, I'm trying to think. So this would have been, like, in the mid to late 90s.
8: So I went to high school, and, like, I graduated in 98. And
5: that works.
2: Okay.
5: That lines up.
8: And he was like, you know, I don't know, probably 16, 17 or whatever when I graduated. Or not when I graduated, but when I graduated, that age. So it could have been him.
7: It's Sean.
2: Listen, it is him.
8: Did he tell you? Was he tall? Did he have like brownish, blondish?
1: Well, he was missing an eye. How about that?
6: I don't remember. I mean, this could have been in rural Northern California.
8: It's a possibility.
7: Ooh, it's a possibility. Right. Okay, it was Sean.
8: I graduated in Arizona, but I mean, maybe he moved here. I don't know.
7: But yeah. You went to camp in California.
1: I gotta say, there's probably more than one person missing an eye. Okay. What color was the eyeball? Maybe there that can narrow it down. Hazel?
8: Oh, I don't remember.
1: Okay.
6: No, I didn't get that close.
1: Listen, obviously there's a need for some sort of an app for people that are missing body parts where they can unite.
5: Yeah.
1: You know, like a dating app. Yeah. All right, you guys. Thank you both.
5: We'll call it Layman's
1: Day. Yeah. All right.
6: Well, thanks for calling again.
1: You got it, guys. You guys.
5: Aren't our listeners the best?
1: Bye, you guys. Thank you, Tim. Thanks, Jesse.
0: Z100.

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1: John Jay and Rich on Z100.
2: So I'm in a little bit of a dilemma. And I feel like I made the decision already, but so, and it involves Ella Langley. So she is all over the news right now, first of all, because she broke, like, the, she's got the longest running number one song in U.S. history.
3: Ever. Yeah, she beat Mariah Carey, which is amazing.
2: And in fact, so she posted on her Instagram this right here when she found out this is what happened.
4: What? Thank you so much. Thank you for loving this song, for listening to it. I just don't even know what to say at this point. It's changing my life. It's changing lives of the writers of this song. It's changing lives of my family, and it is truly growing an atmosphere for something I'm going to be able to do the rest of my life. And I'm going to go out and celebrate tonight, and I'm really excited to experience a moment like this in my life. I don't know how else to say it. Just thank you so much, and cheers and tea. Wow. That's the one, huh?
2: Oh, choosing tea.
3: Choosing tea.
2: Oh, it's my wife, because I like coffee. She chooses tea. No, so
5: what a crazy accomplishment to have that song be number one for so many weeks. It's nuts.
2: Yeah, so the Mariah Carey song, it's just legendary, right? So
3: All I Want for Christmas Is You. I mean, like,
2: right.
3: Is there a better song?
2: So I know Choosing Texas. I know that song. In fact, that's one of those songs that, like, it's in my head all day, right? All day. So here's what happened. I got invited to go to her concert.
3: That's cool.
2: In Los Angeles, right?
3: That's even more cool.
2: And normally, I get invited to go to places, especially a concert or a sporting event. I don't really want to go.
5: Like, we are aware.
2: Yeah. I actually, and this is, what I'm trying to share with you guys is some sort of, if it's maturity, or I'm trying to be different about certain things. So the people that invited my wife and I to go to the concert, I really enjoy these people. I enjoy spending time with them a lot. And I've never had that before.
5: That
3: I know,
5: is
3: I was
5: different.
3: Like, that sounds new.
5: Yeah. I've never heard you say that one time.
2: Yeah.
5: I really enjoy being with these people.
2: Yeah. And I think they enjoy spending time with us, right? We go to dinner all the time. We do stuff together. I do stuff with the guy all the time. I go hiking with the guy. Just I love this couple. And here's my dilemma, is when I go to a concert, I'm not a fun person. Do you know what I mean? I'm not drinking and dancing around.
6: You're just sitting the whole time?
2: No. I will be staring at the guitar player. I'm staring at the singer. I'm watching behind the scenes. I'm not shaking my butt and dancing around. And my dilemma is, if I say yes and go to this concert, and I'm at the concert, and I don't show them that I'm having a good time, is that going to ruin our friendship? Because I've said before, I don't think I'm a very good friend, and I don't know so many friend rules. So I feel like I shouldn't go because I might ruin their experience. Does that make sense?
6: Right. Ella Langley fans.
2: Yeah, they're huge Ella Langley.
3: And so they're going to be singing every word.
6: Right.
3: And
6: so they're going to be looking over at you like,
3: Choosing Texas, I can tell. And right. You're like,
2: no, I'll know the Choosing Texas one. It's her other songs I won't know.
3: Right.
2: I hope she has, Choosing Arizona, Choosing Arkansas, Choosing Mississippi. I don't know what else she has, but I'm going to be like, so do you get my dilemma?
3: Yeah.
2: Like, am I going to ruin their experience? And are they going to go, these guys are fuddy-duddies.
5: You're dinner fun, but are you concert fun?
2: Yeah, I know I'm not concert fun. Yeah. I know I'm not concert fun. I can stand in the front row of Taylor Swift and I would just be staring.
5: She might stop down the show and go, hey, you're crushing my vibe.
2: Exactly.
3: Part of them, I think, that may go, why do we invite them?
2: Exactly. That's exactly what I'm getting at.
3: Right?
2: Is this going to ruin?
3: I don't think that's
2: going to
3: be like, next time they have a dinner thing, they're not going to invite you, because they've had the proof that you guys are fun at dinner.
2: It's a serious, stupid dilemma that is in my head now. And like, my wife last night was like, hey, are we going to go to this? And I'm like, yeah, I want to go to it. And then I thought, I don't want that. I want them to know that I'm not going for the concert. I'm going to be with them.
6: Right.
2: Right.
3: Oh, that's
2: but
3: nice.
2: Also, I don't think you say that to people.
5: No.
6: Right. They
5: for
6: want
5: sure.
6: people, especially if they're inviting you to a concert, like, they want you to enjoy the experience with them. And if you're not going
2: to. But they also got to know that I've been to a billion concerts.
6: Right.
2: Like, I don't want to ever go to another concert again for the rest of my life. Like, that's what I'm trying to tell you guys. I don't want to go to a concert, but I enjoy being with them and they're so much fun, but they drink and they party and they dance.
5: Yeah.
2: And I'm going to be standing there like, oh, look at you guys. I'm going to be like fake dancing.
5: Oh, yeah. What's going to happen?
2: I'm going to dance like Trump. You know, Trump dances?
3: No.
2: I'll be like, oh,

0: What's he do? He does a stupid. Oh, he points. He does. I'll be like,
1: what's going to happen? They're all drinking, having a good time, dancing, and they look over at you as you're just standing there. Come on, get up and dance with the. What's going to happen then?
2: That you got to do it.
1: That moment.
0: I know. I will. I know. I will. I will. Do you have the Choose in Texas hook?

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3: 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If you're

0: It's time. Let's get this done. We are into a Friday broadcast. We worry about food quality when we go to restaurants. What about at bars? Drink quality. Bartenders here have revealed three red flags from their own bars to look out for. I'll tell you what they are inside the hour.
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1: And hi, Friday. Oprah's coming up later. Every day from school when I was younger, I used to go home and make
2: nachos.
1: Nachos, not quesadillas, but nachos to watch her every single day.
2: On like, a sheet pan, and you would
1: on a cookie sheet pan.
2: Yeah.
1: Have I told that story?
2: You told that story.
1: Oh, then I won't tell her. I won't regale her with that story. Oh, Gail.
2: Cute.
1: Think about that. Anyway, because that's her best friend, right? Have you seen Gail's camel boots?
2: Yeah, that's a fashion statement.
3: Wait, I haven't seen Gail's camel boots.
2: They're cute. They were wearing them, matching.
1: It's like tan boots.
2: Yeah.
1: I don't wear a lot of tan boots myself.
2: Camel tan.
1: Yeah. Camel color tan.
3: I think you look better in emerald colors.
1: For example?
3: Like the blues and the burgundies and things like that versus like the tans and the...
2: You mean like jewel tone?
3: Jewel tone. Sorry, that's what I meant. Yeah.
1: Oh, I didn't know there's such a thing called jewel tone.
3: You okay over there?
1: Can
3: you
1: like, I didn't charge my iPad last night, so I'm trying to get the charger without tangling up my own cord. Got headphone cord and microphone cord. I know, isn't this exciting? I just realized it said low battery. I blame Tubbs, but he didn't come charge it last night.
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1: Z100, if you're going out this weekend, bartenders have revealed three red flags that could tell you to turn around and find another bar. These are bartenders talking about their own bars. Let's get into that next.

0: This is Portland's number one hit music station, Z100. All right, check it out. If you're rolling out this weekend to one of the bars, local bartenders have said, here are red flags at our bar. Look out for these. Bartenders say if you see these, find another bar. One, it's dirty but not crowded. All right, well, makes sense.
1: Okay.
0: Number two, bartenders here say if they serve cocktails in large pre-made jugs, dirty.
1: Ew.
0: Don't do it. Not good for you. And finally, if their employees are drunk. I'm not so sure these are so groundbreaking. Makes sense.
1: I would think if their employees are drunk, it's like fun.
0: It's a good bar.
1: Yeah, good vibes. Hmm.
0: I like the way you reframed that. Lots of bars out there. Today's quote, don't get even with those who hurt you. Get even with those who helped you.
1: Ah, that's so true.
0: Aha moment. Aha moment. Oprah's going to talk about those later.
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1: Until fairly recently, Tame Impala was more of an indie darling than a pop powerhouse. But Kevin, Tame Impala, is now all over the radio and the charts thanks to Dracula with Jenny. And on the next AT40, he'll be competing for the top spot. I'll see this.

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1: Oprah Winfrey is next. She's on the line. She's doing a super cool thing at Sphere in Vegas. And I want to understand it in its entirety. She joins us next.
0: You're on air with Ryan Seacrest.

0: Z100. Joining us now, Oprah Winfrey. Hello, Oprah.
1: Hello, Ryan. Hello.
0: It's so great to have you on.
1: So great to be on with you.
0: Well, do you know that, I mean, you probably know this, but you know your name is also a verb, not just a proper noun.
1: No, how's it a verb?
0: When people give me advice in life, they say, I'm going to Oprah you right now.
1: And I did not know that.
0: Yeah.
1: I've not heard that.
0: I think it's pretty cool when you get to verb status from a proper name.
1: Oh, I do too, considering how it all started. I mean, considering Oprah wasn't even my name. I was born Oprah on my birth certificate, and then nobody knew how to spell it. The P got put before the R, and then I started being called Oprah. So there you go.
2: What?
0: And that's how you got to that. That is so interesting to hear. I remember thinking to myself in watching you, what I noticed was how well you listened. And I always thought to myself, wow, to be good or great at that role or any role in this world, even as a person, human being, and a partner or a friend,
1: yeah,
0: listening is more important than talking.
1: Yeah, that's what I learned on the show, that paying attention to what people were saying. And you know, I often say this, that the greatest lesson I learned from that show was that everybody wants to be heard. Every single person, everybody you're going to encounter today, what they want to know is, do you see me and do you hear me? Mm-hmm. And does what I say mean anything? Everybody's looking for that. And so that was shown to me over and over and over again on that show.
0: Oprah Winfrey is here. We're going to talk about the AHA experience live at Sphere Las Vegas when we come back.
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1: I haven't had a quesadilla in a really long time. 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

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Oprah Winfrey is on with us. She's taking over Sphere in Las Vegas. I'm so excited to talk about it. 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
2: Check it out. When Tame Impala's Kevin Parker was offered his first record deal, he didn't want the label to know he was a one-man shop, that he did it all. It's why he uses a band name, actually. So he brought two buddies along who signed the contract with him, even though they didn't do anything. They didn't play anything, didn't sing anything. He was too shy to say he does it on his own. Now, that's pretty cool, right? Dracula is at number 5. Tame and Jenny.

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1: Z100, Ariana Grande here. Didn't miss a single top five this week. And the same goes for the guy coming up at number one a little bit later. Here she is. Hate That I Made You Love Me 3.

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1: Number one. 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And Ari's fellow superstar, Bruno Mars, matched that, carving out a daily spot as well. This one ends up at number one for the weekend, Risk It All.

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1: Thanks for listening to us. I got Sisney, I got Tanya. Trending report on deck here. What are you looking at?
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is Patient Zero. It's Kelsey J with Z100. That was the world premiere of Taylor Swift's new song, Patient Zero. And while she got the idea, she was hanging out with a bunch of friends, and one of the friends got a message from the new girlfriend of one of her exes saying, hey, have you had some of the same issues that I'm having with this guy? And everyone chimed in saying, hey, that's actually happened to me before. So who is Patient Zero? Maybe we all have been at one point in our lives. I know I have been, and you can keep that man.

there's one thing for certain, we're all uniting today for one purpose. National Dolly Day has officially been declared. It is Z100.

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Cat's Eye, Gracie Abrams. 7 huge shows. You're going to get to all of them with this golden ticket. Catching on Monday starting at 7:20.

to see Somber at the Moda Center October 2nd with Z100. It is Kelsey J, and you could also be going. I got one more chance for you to win your way in today. Make sure you're listening right around 3:20. I'm going to give you a cue to call in. If you're caller number 10, boom, you're going to get to go see this guy.

time to start doing some deep dives. That was The World Premiere of Taylor Swift. Patient Zero just dropping. It is Kelsey J was he went under it. And some fans think that Patient Zero might actually be about the relationship between Joe Jonas and Sophie Turner. However, T-Swift said, nah, it's actually kind of, she got the idea when she was out to dinner with her friends. Her friend got a DM from the new girlfriend of her ex-boyfriend saying, hey, have you had problems with this guy? That's what it's about.

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2: 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If you want to win, well, I'm looking for caller number 10. 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
3: Emily.
2: Hi, Emily. How you doing?
3: I'm good. How are you?
2: I'm great. Are you having a good Friday?
3: 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I'm just waiting to pick up my daughter from high school.
2: Does your daughter like Somber?
3: Yes.
2: That's great because your daughter is going to go to Somber. You're caller number 10.
3: No freaking way.
2: Yes, seriously? Freaking way. Yeah.
3: Oh, my gosh. 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I see her right now.

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some pretty big names for the VMAs this year. It is Kelsey J with Z100. She was nominated for Song of the Year and Best Dance. 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Z100.

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It is the

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